0: The FMEU from Victoria's Big Build projects, it's become the nation's largest corruption scandal. The opposition today unveiling a draft terms of reference challenging Ben Carroll to guarantee that former premiers, MPs, staffers, public servants and union officials are compelled to give evidence under oath. The proposed terms of reference also seek hearings to be conducted in public, along with powers to follow the money and recommend criminal prosecutions. It's the first test for the new Premier to deliver on his promise that the Royal Commission will leave no stone unturned. Carolee Katsimbanis, Melbourne.
1: To other news, and a 68-year-old man remains in hospital suffering life-threatening injuries after a hit run in Heidelberg West. It's believed he was trying to stop his car from being stolen when he was instead struck by it. It happened around 7:30 last night. Police are conducting a large manhunt in the area today. Anyone with information is urged to call Crime Stoppers. The number of bird flu detections continues to rise. A seagull in southwest Victoria confirming transmission has occurred across wild species. The poultry industry is continuing its precautionary lockdowns. Almost half of all number plates stolen in Victoria are from cars parked on residential streets. Dandenong has been named as the number one suburb for plate theft. Victoria police data also lists Preston's, Reservoir and St Albans as hotspots for criminals stealing number plates. The parents of murdered schoolboy Daniel Morcombe have written to the Prime Minister calling for a national register of abusers from childcare centres. The proposal would see the alleged abuser's name and previous places of employment published online once they've been charged. And briefly overseas, 13 people have died when their sightseeing tourist plane crashed near Peru's famous Nazca Lines. Checking finance this hour, one Aussie dollar is buying 70 US cents. With the AFL season slipping away, North Melbourne coach Alistair Clarkson said he regrets his side's missed opportunities in yesterday's 16-point loss to Hawthorn. Clarkson's post-game debrief was peppered with should-have-beens.
2: We have a shot from the goal square, Bailey Scott, and it tickles the post. Should be a goal. Finn O'Sullivan, 20-minute mark of the last quarter, snaps, should be a goal. Jack Darling takes a mark, should be a goal. Just missed some crucial chances.
1: Round 21 wraps up today with Richmond hosting West Coast, the Gold Coast desperate for a win against Melbourne, and the ever-hopeful Essendon face off against the Adelaide Crows. At the Women's British Open, Aussie Robin Choi is out of contention, breaking par in round 3. In the NRL today, it's Cronulla against Souths, while West Tigers will line up against Parramatta. There's also a full round of US Major Baseball League, Tampa Bay taking on Chicago. And that's the latest news and sport.
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7: Your 4-day forecast for Western Victoria for Sunday. A sunny day with a high chance of showers in the evening. Winds northerly 25 to 35 kilometres per hour, and there is a strong wind warning for the west coast. Monday, partly cloudy, high chance of showers 12. Tuesday, cloudy, shower at 2:12. And for Wednesday, cloudy, expecting 12. Heading for a high on Sunday in Hamilton and Casterton of 14. Warrnambool, Portland on the coast, 15.
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11: Hello and welcome to the year the Beatles disbanded, the year the Boeing 747 made its first commercial flight, and the year of Apollo 13. It's 1970. And we're going to start with Jim Keys from Master's Apprentices.
12: There was a new wave coming in those days. It was like, before that it was instrumental bands and solo artists were two separate things, like Roy Orbison and Elvis Presley and those sort of things. And the new wave came in with the Beatles and the Stones, and we were part of that new wave. And we just... There was no thought put into it, really. We just wanted to be in a band, and we were in a band, and that was it.
11: That is Jim Keys from Master's Apprentices at number 20. Turn up your radio. Welcome.

0: A classic hits countdown of 1973. All Right Now is at number 15. And here's John Lennon talking about how in 1970 he made instant karma happen in one day.
1: I just want to get it out, you know, that's the thing. And I want records to be like newspapers, you know. I'd like it to come out at least once a week or twice a week or something like that. And with this song, we wrote it in the morning, recorded it and remixed it and got it out in a week here on the stage, which is pretty fast moving. I want it to be like that, you know. I want to be able to put it out as it happens, you know. I write songs about what's happening to me that moment, and I want it to be out that moment, and I don't care what name goes on it, you know.
2: Are you, in fact, going your own way with Yoko these days? Because that is the impression one has.
1: Well, each Beatle's going, doing his own thing at the moment, you know, and it's like, it could be a rebirth or a death, you know, and we'll see what it is, you know, but it'd probably be a rebirth, you know.
0: That is John Lennon, Instant Karma, coming up on the Classic Hits Countdown of 1970.
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1: 14 degrees in Melbourne, sunny today, a top of 17. It's 11 o'clock. Good morning, I'm Brian Wilson. Victoria's opposition leader Jess Wilson has written to new Premier Ben Carroll, proposing the terms of reference for the promised Royal Commission into Victoria's big build corruption scandal. Ms. Wilson says there's a real fear that Labor's backroom party politics will hijack the Commission's terms of reference.
16: I'm very concerned that we're going to end up with a fake or sham Royal Commission. We've put forward very detailed draft terms of references and a list of people who must be called as a starting point to make sure that we understand how Victorian taxpayers' money has gone to criminals.
17: Victoria's urgent care clinics set up to ease the pressure on overstretched hospitals are but not doing what they were meant to. The Age reporting the 38 clinics across the state which provide bulk billed services have not eased the pressure on hospital emergency departments. Hospitals and ambulance paramedics remain struggling to cope with rising numbers. The lack of hospital beds also causing bottlenecks and long delays in many of the EDs. FIFA's controversial plan to sell off the World Cup has been abandoned after several national associations, including the powerful European Union, threatened to boycott the event. The $20 billion a year deal to sell the cup was led by the brother of Trump advisor, Jared Kushner, and sparked outrage around the world. European Union Vice President Laura McAllister told the BBC it was a shabby deal and it came on the back of other bad decisions. She's now calling for flamboyant FIFA boss Gianni Infantino to resign.
18: The overturning of the Balogun red card due to political interference, the use of hydration breaks in the way they were, various other events have accumulated to give us a sense that the leadership of FIFA doesn't have the best interests of football at heart.
17: The controversial removal of health fund rebates for over 65s is raising fears of a massed exit from private health insurance. The rebate will cease from April next year, effectively making health insurance more expensive for around 3.2 million people. Couples with gold-level insurance will be out of pocket almost $1,600 a year. The government says the money it saves will help fund more aged care. And this week we'll see the remains of a SpaceX Falcon rocket crash into the surface of the moon. The booster rocket was previously used to deploy lunar landers and has been in a declining orbit since. Mission experts say the large rocket will strike the surface of the moon at seven times the speed of sound, the impact able to be seen with a domestic telescope. And briefly, soprano star Vincent Pastore has died at the age of 80. The Gold Coast Suns are hoping to end their nine-game losing streak when they face Melbourne this afternoon. Jacob Saunders has this preview.
19: Melbourne have their sights set in a top four finish, while the Gold Coast Suns are still a slim chance to make finals altogether. A statement win might be their only lifeline. Christian Petrarca will face his old side for the first time, almost a year since his departure at the D's, battling his own demons during the week after a controversial altercation with Suns teammate Leo Lombard. It was the D's by 20 points in round four. They'll need to head north for what should be a heated matchup. Jacob Saunders reporting.
17: In the other games, Richmond host West Coast and Essendon face the Adelaide Crows. And that's the latest news and the latest sport.
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26: Your four-day forecast for Western Victoria for Sunday. A sunny day with a high chance of showers in the evening. Winds northerly 25 to 35 kilometres per hour. And there is a strong wind warning for the west coast. Monday, partly cloudy. High chance of showers 12. Tuesday, cloudy. Shower 2-12. And for Wednesday, cloudy. Expecting 12. Heading for a high on Sunday in Hamilton and Casterton of 14. Waterville, Portland on the coast 15.
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30: Welcome back. This week we're doing 1970, and that was the year of the 747.
31: London's Heathrow Airport took the arrival of the world's first fully loaded jumbo jet with surprising ease. But the huge airliner attracted a large number of pressmen and had members of the public thronging the vantage points to get a better look at the aircraft which will revolutionize the future of civil aviation. They've never seen anything like it before, but they'll be seeing a lot more in the years ahead. Its arrival had been much heralded, its claims to fame much publicized. Now it was the turn of British pressmen and VIPs to try it for themselves. There were hundreds of them, and plenty of room for all. In its gleaming white and blue livery, the 747 towered high above anything else on the aprons of one of the world's busiest international airports.
30: 1970, year of the 747 and the year of the Kinks' Lola. Here it is at number 10, the Classic Hits Countdown of 1970.

0: I think it would be the same even if I were not blind. I'm not blind anyway. I can see 20/20 in the dark.
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0: The classic hits countdown of 1970. There it was. Number one, the Beatles with Let It Be. All right, next week, 1983. That was the year of the America's Cup.
1: And this is what won it for Australia too. The monster, as the bond syndicate call the bulbous winged keel that made the West Australian 12-metre so competitive upwind and uncatchable downwind.
0: 1983, year of the America's Cup, next week on the Classic Hits Countdown. Thanks for listening. 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
14: Good morning, I'm Georgina Winter. Experts say price changes at the Bowser shouldn't be immediate when the cut to the fuel excise comes to an end at midnight. The federal government reduced the excise in response to the oil crisis driven by the conflict in the Middle East. Drivers are being urged to shop around for the best price. The parents of murdered schoolboy Daniel Morcombe have written to the PM calling for a national register of abusers from childcare centres. The proposal would see alleged abusers' name and previous places of employment published online once they've been charged. Bruce and Denise Morcombe, alongside opposition leader Angus Taylor and an advocacy group, have co-signed the letter. Bruce Morcombe says legal changes to create the register would need to pass all state and territory parliaments.
15: I don't think it's unreasonable to ask the Prime Minister, you know, through his network of working with all of the states and territories to say, hey, this is a no-brainer. We've got to make something happen here.
14: Testing for the H5 bird flu is underway after more than 80 dead and sick birds were found off South Australia. While test results are still pending, experts say it is highly unlikely the deaths were caused by anything else. Chair of Veterinary Public Health, Dr. Michael Ward, says Australia's rising case numbers reflects global trends.
16: In Asia, North America, South America, Antarctica, we get these initial sporadic cases and then we start to see these mass mortality events. So unfortunately, that seems to be what's happening, very similar to what we've seen elsewhere in the world. We're hoping we wouldn't see this, but it seems like, yeah, that's what's going to happen.
14: US officials have issued fresh warnings to American citizens in the Middle East ahead of planned strikes on Iran. The State Department says those in the region should consider leaving now. The New South Wales government will spend $10 million to deliver a new surf lifesaving club at North Cronulla. The funding will support the local council's redevelopment of the beachfront site. The state's sports minister, Steve Camper, says the funding will provide certainty for locals.
17: It's a wonderful surf club there, and it's been stuck in the mud for a while, and it's time to get moving and get this thing done.
14: And the Queensland government will today unveil the master plan for the Brisbane 2032 Olympic and Paralympic Games. Queenslanders will be able to have their say on the draft plans, with online public consultation opening tomorrow. Checking sports, Saints coach Ross Lyon clashed with journalists following St Kilda's 19-point loss to the Sydney Swans after being questioned over his team talks during the match. Elsewhere, Hawthorn kept up its dominant run with a 16-point win over North Melbourne. Carlton made a massive statement with a 76-point thumping of Brisbane, and Port Adelaide fell to GWS by 12. Action wraps up today with Melbourne taking on the Gold Coast Suns as the Demons chase a top four spot. You're now up to date. I'm Georgina Winter.
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1: Good evening, I'm Sarah Wiedersheim. New figures show property prices across the country fell by 0.9% last month. Cotality says the nationwide slump is being led by steep falls in Melbourne and Sydney. House values in Melbourne fell by 1.4% in July to be down 3.4% over the past 12 months. In Sydney, the median house price dropped 1.7% to be down 5.9% this year. Falls were also recorded in Brisbane and Canberra. Nationals MP David Littleproud says the federal government should be ready to reinstate the fuel excise cut. The temporary reduction ends at midnight, which will push wholesale petrol and diesel prices up by 17 cents a litre. Experts say drivers shouldn't feel the effect straight away. David Littleproud has told Nine Labor should be ready if prices rise.
2: The government shouldn't put this back on the shelf. They should be very alive to the fact that this has a huge impact, not just on households, but on businesses.
1: Pauline Hanson's One Nation has reclaimed the title of Australia's most popular political party. New polling shows One Nation's primary vote rose 2 points to 32%, while Labor's vote dropped 1 to 20%. The Redbridge Accent Research, published in the AFR, has core support for the coalition up 4 points to 22%. The Greens slipped to 10%. An Australian man's been jailed for up to 10 years for child abuse after a home was raided in the Philippines. Jack Fenwick reports.
3: An investigation began last year after Border Force officers stopped the man at Perth Airport and selected him for a baggage check. Officers identified videos depicting children being sexually abused on the man's mobile phone and alerted the AFP. Conversations between the man and a female in the Philippines, during which the woman transmitted child abuse material, were then discovered. Police in the Philippines executed a search warrant at a home where a woman was arrested and six children, who are known to the woman, were removed from harm. The 74-year-old man pleaded guilty to 8 offences, including using a carriage service to groom another person to make it easier to procure persons under 16. He'll be eligible for parole in 6 years and 9 months. Jack Fenwick reporting.
1: Two teenagers have been charged with animal cruelty after torturing a black swan at Manjara in Western Australia. Police say they found video of them forcing vape smoke down the animal's throat and hitting it. And there are wildfires burning across more than 250,000 acres in Washington state. US officials say there are widespread evacuations and power outages. Around 4,000 people are fighting more than a dozen blazes. The Tigers' winless run has continued in round 22 of the NRL. Andrew Lucas reports.
4: After a dramatic week, the West Tigers have suffered their 7th straight loss, beaten 16-13 by the Eels at CommBank Stadium. Parramatta led 12-0 at halftime before a brilliant solo effort from Adam Dewey levelled it up in front of a crowd of over 13,000. The halfback then nailed a 71st-minute field goal, but Isaiah Yongi crossed in the dying stages for the match-winning try. Earlier, the Sharks defeated Souths 32-16 at Cronulla. Andrew Lucas at CommBank Stadium.
1: The Adelaide Crows have smashed the Bombers 145-73 to wrap up round 21 of the AFL. Earlier, Richmond beat West Coast and Melbourne kept its top four hopes alive with a win over Gold Coast. And the Diamonds have won bronze at the Commonwealth Games.
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14: Your four-day forecast for Western Victoria for Monday. Partly cloudy with a high chance of showers in the morning and afternoon. Northwesterly winds 20 to 25 kilometres per hour. And there is a strong wind warning for the west coast. Tuesday, cloudy, high chance of showers 12. Wednesday, cloudy 12. And Thursday, possible shower atop 14. Heading for a high on Monday in Hamilton of 12. Warrnambool, Portland and the coast 13.
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0: bag.
1: I think it's a beauty.
0: Yeah. No, I love the look of it too.
1: It's... It's a very handy one, and about an out 60. But the other 2 years, I didn't think there was a similarity between the two of you.
2: Yeah. Well, yeah. Mm. Now, the more I look, I agree on both cases, actually.
0: Yeah.
2: There's something androgynous about my body, as there is with Ken.
0: Especially that key in my side.
2: Yes, <that's>, that little bulge you have there is very charming.
0: And I do have red shoes, so...
2: Yes, that's...
1: Well...
2: 1-3-3-6-9-3 is the number, 1-3-3-6-9-3, to speak to Rick. Maybe you have a doll... like that, a toy doll, and you want a valuation. Rick can certainly help you with all that.
1: Just mentioned something that happened last week.
2: Oh,
0: sure.
2: Yes.
0: Yeah.
1: We talked about a Mrs. Float who had a cookery book, and I heard from a woman who lived on property up at Benalla, which is where Mrs. Float came from, and of all the creations she used to make, she used to send lots of them out to this young woman's family.
0: Ah, is that right?
1: Isn't that an amazing story?
2: Yeah, I'd never
1: and
2: heard of Mrs. Float.
1: I think that lady, she said if she's able to, she would call in and talk about it a bit. But it was a very interesting story she told about Mrs. Float, and she was from Benalla.
0: Because last week we were sort of mocking and laughing and saying, don't know the name, and yet she'd apparently won all these awards. But, yep. She's quite the item.
1: So we may well hear from that caller. She said she might ring in if she's able to, so that would be good fun if she did.
0: Well, we've got a couple of callers coming through, so we will get to them very shortly. What's the picture of the ram there, Rick?
1: That's a beauty. Now, it was put out by Lloyd Tristino, which was a shipping line, and it was used overseas to encourage people to come to Australia, and they use this big ram. That's all it says. It doesn't say anything about come to Australia. We would like to see you here. But I suppose, you know, Australia was on the, what do they call it? We were born on the sheep's back, the old days, and that's what it's for. It was for a shipping line encouraging people from OS to come to Australia. Well, they're actually mentioning Australia, just having a big ram in the front of the...
2: Yeah, it sort of says it all, the ram, especially in those days. We rode on the sheep's back and all that. All right, we better, before calls, we will just have a little pause, but I remind you it is 13 to 10, and that is McDonald's time. I like it, Mother.
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0: Rick Milne is here. We're looking at all things antique and collectible, and you can join the conversation on the number 133693. And Andrew, we have calls.
2: Yes, we do. Gwyneth in Box Hill. Hello, Gwyneth.
13: Hello, Rick.
1: Hi, Gwyneth.
13: And hello to all of you.
0: Hi, Gwyneth.
13: Yes, I do know Mrs. Well, I did know Mrs. Float. I have her cookery book right in front of me while I'm talking. There's a photo of her with 9 silver cups and a silver tray, and the medals from the 1936 and 1934 Melbourne shows, and her certificates from all of that, and a little about when she started her cooking. She started her career, I'm reading out of her book. I first started my career in the show circle in Warwick Nabil, and she started entering shows there and then had a lot of success in Wimmera District shows. I remember her. I'm not sure which things you want to know about. I do remember her. I remember going to her house.
0: Yes.
13: And her old stoves and all of that. When she won the local shows, the one year she sent all her entries out to us on the farm. And the only thing was that we all thought that they'd use some fly spray around the show to keep the flies away from all the things.
0: Oh.
13: And, we finished up, we didn't eat any of it.
0: Oh, no.
13: No, we didn't eat any. It was all just full of fly spray.
2: No, I can understand. I think we all understand. Gwyneth, do you actually have a Mrs. Float's cookbook?
13: I didn't
2: quite catch that.
0: Yes, she's.
2: Oh, I see. I thought you just had some biography of her.
0: Gwyneth, can I ask, was she a happy-go-lucky person? Was she, you know, full of the joys of life and loved cooking for people, was she competitive?
13: That's all I know of her. I do remember she did more than cooking. After she finished her cooking, according to the little blurb in front of the book, that's when she actually started compiling the books. She did 3 volumes. One of them contained all things about preserving, and one of them had a mixture of things, like it says the contents were breakfast soup and soups and broths, etc., etc., puddings, rabbit dishes, and special recipes. So I'm not sure what was in those, but our family did have the whole 3 of the books, and of course she signed them all for us.
0: That's marvellous.
13: I remember going there one time, and my mum had, obviously, an allergy all up her arms, and Mrs. Float greets her with, "Oh, you're poisoned," and mum nearly flipped on the spot. And she made up a brew of some medicine. Don't ask me what was in it. Some salve of some kind. And mum put it on, and lo and behold, it all disappeared.
0: Wow. She was quite the person, wasn't she?
2: Yeah.
1: Now, was this in Warwick Nabil still, or had she moved by this stage?
13: Well, this was in Benalla by this
1: stage. Oh, Benalla. Okay, yeah. Yep.
0: Well, we're so glad you called, Gwyneth. It's very kind of you to ring in and share with us.
2: And enlighten us all about Mrs. Float and her very successful cookbooks.
13: It's got photos in the book of her in her kitchen and all that sort of thing.
2: Lovely. Gwyneth, I do appreciate that. Thank you very much.
0: Yeah, that's a lovely call.
2: A little slice of the past there. Have we got time to Barry?
0: Barry's in Seabrook. Yes, g'day, Barry.
14: Hello, how you going?
0: Good.
1: How going good? How can we help, Barry?
14: I just want to know, where is the best place to get coins and stamps valued honestly in Melbourne?
1: I'll give it to you. I won't give you the details now because the phone numbers get a bit tricky when we're giving out a variety of them. But if you'd like to give me a call in the AFM, I'll be more than happy to put you in touch, Barry. And there's some good people in town. You're quite right. My number is 0418.
14: 418, yep.
1: 339.
14: 339, yep.
1: 103.
14: 103.
1: Give me a call in the morning and we'll be able to help for sure. Put you in touch with somebody very reliable, very good in their dealings.
0: Yep, first thing in the morning. Barry, wake him up from his beauty sleep.
1: Yep.
14: What about
1: not working time, I have to say.
14: I didn't wake you up.
1: No, that's fine. No problems at all. I'm just saying beauty is something that doesn't happen.
0: Excellent. Good on you, Barry. Give him a call first thing tomorrow. I reckon 6:30. We'll come back momentarily and find out what Rick is looking for.
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2: That's that weird version of Money.
0: Is it, that song?
2: Give me something I want, money.
0: Oh, it is too.
2: Yeah.
0: Anyway, moving on. Great Remember When throwback. Rick Milne is here, and Rick, we've got about 40 seconds to find out what you're looking for.
1: Looking items relating, this is a client relating to Colac, Hamilton or Warrnambool. If anybody's got any relating anything to do with those three areas of Victoria, I'd love to hear from you. Footy cards, toys of all kinds. We've got somebody looking for autograph books and postcard albums. Finally, comics of all kinds. Anyone has any of those that can help our clients or even cameras? 0418 339103.
0: Excellent. Good work. We have a late start due to football next week, so we'll speak to you in a fortnight, Rick Milne.
1: In 2 weeks.
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1: Good evening, I'm Sarah Wiedersain. Australian motorists are being warned of more pain at the pump with the government's fuel excise cut ending at midnight. The temporary cost of living measure was introduced at the height of the Iran war to absorb the surge in oil prices. Lurian DeMello at Macquarie University has told Nine he doesn't expect the impact to be immediate.
2: But eventually, I think when, over the next week or so, I'm expecting prices to go, particularly for petrol, to go to like $2.30 a litre.
1: US President Donald Trump has announced he has cancelled planned strikes against Iran. In a social media post, he said he was holding off at the request of Iran and other countries in the region, provided a deal was reached quickly. Iranian officials have rejected the claims of a nearing deal, calling it another lie from President Trump. Australia's chief veterinary officer says testing has confirmed a further 14 positive cases of H5 bird flu. There have now been 62 cases of the strain of avian influenza in Australia. However, the government says the poultry and agricultural production systems remain free of the deadly strain. Victoria's opposition has challenged Premier Ben Carroll to ensure a promised Royal Commission into corruption in the building industry isn't hijacked by backroom politics. Carolee Katsambanis reports.
3: With evidence already indicating that more than $15 billion of taxpayers' money has been siphoned off to criminals, bikies and the CFMEU from Victoria's big build projects, it's become the nation's largest corruption scandal. The opposition today unveiling a draft terms of reference challenging Ben Carroll to guarantee that former premiers, MPs, staffers, public servants and union officials are compelled to give evidence under oath. The proposed terms of reference also seek hearings to be conducted in public, along with powers to follow the money and recommend criminal prosecutions. It's the first test for the new Premier to deliver on his promise that the Royal Commission will leave no stone unturned. Carolee Katsambanis, Melbourne.
1: Australia has recorded its biggest ever quarterly surge in electric vehicle sales. Data from the Australian Automobile Association shows new EV purchases doubled in the 3 months to June 30. Across April, May and June, nearly one in every two vehicles sold was either electric or hybrid. And officials say five people have been found dead and 41 are missing after an Indonesian ferry carrying at least 250 people caught fire while at sea. The Crows have smashed the Bombers by 72 points to wrap up round 21 of the AFL. Earlier, the Demons defeated the Suns, while Richmond defeated the Eagles 84-73. Tigers coach Adam Uze says it was a hard-fought win.
4: It was a bit of an arm wrestle. We looked like we were going to sort of kick away a little bit, and then a couple of mistakes here and there kept them in the game. And like close game scenarios for a young or a lot of young players playing in different positions is really important, just the clarity and organisation.
1: In the NRL, the Eels have defeated the Tigers 16-13, while the Sharks triumphed over the Rabbitohs 32-16. The win is Cronulla's fifth straight. At the Commonwealth Games, Australian cyclist Lee Hoffman has set a new games record with a time of 58.530 to win the men's sprint final. That's news and sport.
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12: 3HA weather.
13: Your four-day forecast for Western Victoria for Monday. Partly cloudy with a high chance of showers in the morning and afternoon. Northwesterly winds 20 to 25 kilometres per hour. And there is a strong wind warning for the west coast. Tuesday, cloudy, high chance of showers 12. Wednesday, cloudy 12. And Thursday, possible shower atop 14. Heading for a high on Monday in Hamilton of 12. Warrnambool, Portland and the coast 13.
8: Harvey Norman Hamilton, your local computer specialists.
13: Right now, 8 degrees.
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7: My gosh, this hour goes quickly. 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
0: Okay, the year is 51. The songs of that year, Kevin.
10: Okay, boys, who sang these songs? Because of You.
0: Tony Bennett.
10: Correct.
0: Oh, well done.
10: How High the Moon.
0: Les Paul, Mary Ford.
10: Correct. On Top of Old Smokey.
0: The Weavers.
10: Very good. Oh, you're on a roll here. Tennessee Waltz.
11: Oh, I know that one.
0: Patty Page, was it?
10: Yes. Yep. My Heart Cries for You.
11: Guy Mitchell.
10: Yes. Sound Off.
0: Vaughn Munro.
11: Yes.
10: Correct. Sweet Violets.
11: Don't know.
0: Oh, that's right. It's a cute little song, a bit saucy. I don't know.
10: Dinah Shore.
0: That's right.
10: Sorry You Bombed Out.
0: Sorry about that. Yes. I need to point it out.
11: Yes. So, we were doing so well.
0: Yes. Apparently with
10: The Thing.
11: Phil Harris.
0: That's right. Dun, dun, dun, dun, dun, dun, dun, yeah.
10: My Love.
0: Oh, Paul McCartney. No, I don't know.
10: Opera singer, Italian, big voice.
11: Pavarotti.
10: No.
0: Mario Lanza.
10: Mario Lanza. Oh, that's okay. Correct. And talking Mario Lanza, he was in The Great Caruso and he sang The Loveliest Night of the Year.
11: Oh, this is what we're going out with, is it?
10: Sounds like it.
11: Okay, well, thank you, Kevin. What week are we doing? No, next week we've got the late start, so yes. Time Tunnel will be on top of the show at 10:30.
10: So okay.
11: Following the football.
10: Be here or be square. 1971 it will be.
11: Excellent. We look forward to that. Thank you for all you do.
10: Thank you, boys.
11: Here's Mario Lanza to take us to news.
10: Mario Lanza.

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1: Good evening, I'm Sarah Wiedersane. Australia's consumer watchdog has been asked to increase monitoring of fuel prices as excise rates return to normal. A temporary cut to the fuel excise, which was introduced earlier this year in response to the Middle East conflict, will end at midnight. Treasurer Jim Chalmers says any price increase that can't be explained will face serious scrutiny from the ACCC. US President Donald Trump says he will order American forces to hold off on new strikes against Iran, subject to a deal being reached. In a social media post, President Trump says Middle East allies have reached the parameters of a deal to end the five-month-old war. He says the deal would include the immediate, complete and total opening of the Strait of Hormuz. New polling shows One Nation has edged back ahead of Labor to be the country's most popular party. The latest Redbridge Accent poll published in the Australian Financial Review has primary support for One Nation up 2 points to 31%. Labor is on 29%. The coalition's primary vote has risen 4 points. The polling has been released as the Liberals continue to rule out forming a potential coalition with One Nation. Deputy Leader Jane Hume has told the ABC it's not on the cards.
2: No, we will not be governing in coalition with One Nation. We are not forming a coalition with One Nation. I think we couldn't be any clearer than that. We have a coalition.
1: The Federal Health Minister is defending plans to abolish private health insurance rebates for people over 65. Nearly two-fifths of policyholders surveyed by Redbridge say they will drop their private health cover. There's concern by state ministers it will put more pressure on the public system. Mark Butler has told News 24 he's confident in the plan.
3: I'm not quite sure why the health ministers were out parroting that insurance industry modelling. It's very different to ours. I don't understand state governments have done their own modelling. We're very confident that this is the right thing to do, including by way of the public hospital system.
1: The parents of murdered Queensland schoolboy Daniel Morcombe have co-signed a letter calling for a national register of child abusers. The Morcombes have joined the federal opposition leader and advocacy group Childcare Choice in pushing for the change. Bruce Morcombe says child abusers should have their name and job history published online.
4: No right-minded person, no matter what political sphere you come from, what background, whatever, these people cannot exist in our childcare centres. It's got to put a stop to it now.
1: And cases of H5 bird flu are continuing to rise across Australia, with CSIRO testing confirming a further 14 cases. The West Tigers have slumped to a seventh straight loss after Parramatta snatched victory in the dying minutes of the game at Combank Stadium. The final score 16-13. Eels coach Jason Ryle says he's happy with a win, but less pleased with how they got it.
5: We just couldn't get ourselves out of yardage. It was simple fundamental errors that self-inflicted, and we've made a habit of that this year. And against an opposition further up the table, you don't win them games.
1: Cronulla recovered from a slow start to beat South 32-16. The Adelaide Crows have smashed the Bombers 145-73 to wrap up round 21 of the AFL, and the Diamonds have won their bronze medal match against England at the Commonwealth Games.
6: Donate and fundraise to help the close to 1 million Australians with endometriosis. 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
15: Your four-day forecast for Western Victoria for Monday. Partly cloudy with a high chance of showers in the morning and afternoon. Northwesterly winds 20 to 25 kilometres per hour. And there is a strong wind warning for the west coast. Tuesday, cloudy, high chance of showers 12. Wednesday, cloudy 12. And Thursday, possible shower atop 14. Heading for a high on Monday in Hamilton of 12. Warrnambool, Portland and the coast 13.
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15: At the moment, 7 degrees.
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1: Yeah.
0: I think it's a cover of a Bing classic. 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
1: 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Yeah. 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
0: It's midday somewhere.
1: It is indeed. 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
1: Hello, I'm Sarah Wiedersehen. Treasurer Jim Chalmers says he's asked the ACCC to carefully monitor petrol prices as the cut to the fuel excise ends. He says service stations and suppliers that break the law face tough fines. Wholesale fuel prices are expected to rise by around 17 cents a litre. Price increases are expected to reach Bowser's in about 10 days, with some analysts predicting unleaded petrol to reach as high as $2.30 a litre. President Donald Trump has announced he's cancelled planned strikes against Iran. Multiple sources told CBS News that the US and Israel were planning what would have been one of the harshest bombing campaigns against energy infrastructure targets across the country. In a post on Truth Social, President Trump said he was holding off at the request of Iran and other Middle Eastern countries, provided a deal was quickly reached. Professor Mihan Kamra at Georgetown University in Qatar has told the BBC both sides would like to return to the negotiating table, but neither have shown the courage.
2: What we have seen in the past is that the Iranians have not necessarily responded to threats the way that the United States has assumed they would. They have indeed carried out their escalatory tactics.
1: New figures show property prices across the country fell by 0.9% last month. Cotality has told The Age the nationwide slump is being led by steep falls in Melbourne and Sydney. House values in Melbourne fell by 1.4% in July to be down 3.4% over the past 12 months. In Sydney, the median house price dropped 1.7% to be down 5.9% this year. Falls were also recorded in Brisbane and Canberra. Pauline Hanson's One Nation has reclaimed the title of Australia's most popular political party. New polling shows One Nation's primary vote rose 2 points to 32%, while Labor's vote dropped 1 to 29. The Redbridge poll in the AFR has core support for the coalition up 4 points to 22%. The Greens slipped to 10%. Queenslanders will be able to have their say on a draft master plan for the Brisbane 2032 Olympic and Paralympic Games. Public consultation opens tomorrow. And bakers from around the country will gather at Merbein in Victoria for this year's Great Vanilla Slice Competition. Spokesperson Joe Roder says judges have tight criteria.
3: Vanilla slices must smell like vanilla. Pastry must not be soggy. The icing must be flat. It has to hold together and taste fantastic.
1: Parramatta has broken the hearts of West Tigers fans with a late try to Isaiah Aingi, snatching a 16-13 win. Despite the loss, Tigers coach Benji Marshall says they can take a lot of positives out of the match.
4: We got back to playing some footy that we've been playing at the start of the season. I thought we really connected as a group, and I thought we tried hard for Uppy's 250th. We had our chances to win, I thought, but full credit to Parra.
1: The Cronulla Sharks overcame a slow start to claim a win over South Sydney. In the AFL, Melbourne has kept its top four hopes alive with a 114-105 win over Gold Coast. Richmond beat West Coast. And at the Commonwealth Games, Australian cyclist Lee Hoffman has set a new games record to win the men's sprint final.
0: Our local CFA brigades, SES units and Lions clubs across the Western Districts are always looking for new members. Get involved and make a difference in your community.
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13: Your four-day forecast for Western Victoria for Monday. Partly cloudy with a high chance of showers in the morning and afternoon. Northwesterly winds 20 to 25 kilometres per hour. And there is a strong wind warning for the west coast. Tuesday, cloudy, high chance of showers 12. Wednesday, cloudy 12. And Thursday, a possible shower atop 14. Heading for a high on Monday in Hamilton of 12. Warrnambool, Portland and the coast 13.
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13: Right now, 6 degrees.
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17: Good morning, everyone. Welcome to Australia Overnight. And now,

0: because I think the great grandfather was also called Mark Foy.
1: I beg your pardon. You're right. Mark Foy was her great grandfather.
0: Yeah, so there you go.
1: And her body was never found. Lay Girls, Carousel Nightclub, Lay Girls, King's Cross in Sydney, 75. Her body was never found. Look at that.
0: And I knew someone that worked in one of those nightclubs, a Melbourne person who worked in one of those nightclubs up there. And he did say that he had seen her going up the stairs, never saw her come down, but he would not tell me anything else. So I did my own research over the years.
1: Yeah, there are still some, there are, when I say many, there's, you know, those stories out of New South Wales and certainly around Australia, to be honest, where those disappearances have never, ever really come to anything in terms of the inquiries. And it still remains a mystery.
0: Well, you know, if they held a royal commission, they wouldn't find out, because a royal commission... the only people that get anything out of a royal commission are the lawyers.
1: Yep, I agree.
0: They make a lot of recommendations that no government or any public body is obliged to implement.
1: Yeah.
0: And that's one of the sad things about a democracy.
1: Well, and I keep saying, Jan, when that comes up as a, you know, if we don't like the democracy, and most of us do, what are the options? What do you put in that instead? What do you swap it with?
0: Well, a lot of countries are actually implementing things that people never thought they would. Just look at what's happening in New York.
1: Which is what?
0: Mamdani. He's doing all sorts of things that people never thought would happen.
1: Yeah, but it's still a democracy in the
0: United... Yes, it's a democracy. But he's doing heaps of very public-oriented and people-oriented things.
1: Example?
0: Well, he's putting taxes, you know, those terrible things called taxes, on people that own multiple houses. He's also implementing, instead of just food kitchens where people have to line up and get sort of, you know, he's putting in place proper food distribution centres. My son learned a bit of something yesterday, but I've been up since 5 this morning, so I'm...
1: No, Jan, you've done...
0: You've
1: done really well. I'll let you go. Good to talk. Thank you. 133693. It is Australia Overnight. I'm just reading some of this story about Juanita Joan Nielsen. What a story. Disappeared 4th of July 1975.
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1: I asked a question earlier. People remember the name Jimmy Nicol. Jimmy Nicol was born on this day in London. He is 87 today. The British drummer, best known for temporarily replacing Ringo Starr in the Beatles for a number of concerts over a 2-week period, the year 1964.

0: Jimmy Nicol. Jimmy Nicol, a birthday boy today. He's 87, Jimmy.
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2: Talked about driving back from Sorrento yesterday afternoon. At one stage, I thought, wow, isn't this just the most glorious day? It actually got quite warm. Here we are in August. Who would have thought that we'd have such cracking days here in Melbourne? And I know around Australia, the weather has been really curious, but a spectacular weekend. Wherever you are right now, come and join us the other side, 133693. Lots of things. One of the things we like to do is good news. Tell us what your good news is. Conversely, maybe something that's not so good you would like to share with listeners across Australia, you would be made more than welcome. I wrote down car parks and incidents that you've had in a car park around Australia. Anywhere, 133693. And nicknames as a kid. I know we talked about it before, but nickname that you had as a kid that may have been maybe even a little bit funny, a little bit hurtful occasionally, and did it stick with you forever as a nickname? What was yours? 133693. I'm Tony Mack. It is Australia Overnight. Good morning to you.
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4: Hello, I'm Sarah Wiedersain. Australian motorists are being warned of more pain at the pump now the federal government's fuel excise cut has come to an end. The temporary cost of living measure was introduced at the height of the Iran war to absorb the surge in oil prices. As excise rates return to normal, the Treasurer has asked the ACCC to increase monitoring of fuel prices. Energy economics expert Lurian DeMello at Macquarie University has told Nine he doesn't expect the impact at the Bowser to be felt immediately.
5: But eventually, I think when, over the next week or so, I'm expecting prices to go, particularly for petrol, to go to like $2.30 a litre.
4: US President Donald Trump has announced he's cancelled planned strikes against Iran. In a post on social media, he said he was holding off at the request of Iran and other Middle Eastern countries, providing a deal was quickly reached. Such a deal would include the immediate opening of the Strait of Hormuz. Iranian officials have rejected the claims of a nearing deal, calling it another lie from the president. New polling has Pauline Hanson's One Nation back as the country's most popular political party. The latest Redbridge poll in the Australian Financial Review shows One Nation's primary vote is up 2 points to 31%. Labor is on 29%. The Coalition is up 4 points, while the Greens have lost 4 points. Anthony Albanese remains preferred Prime Minister, holding an 8-point lead over Senator Hanson. Angus Taylor is up 3%. The federal opposition has described Labor's decision to abolish private health insurance rebates for people over 65 as a shameless cash grab. The rebate will cease from April, with the health minister claiming the money it saves will help fund aged care. Outgoing Liberal Senator John O'Dunham has told Sky News the decision hurts the people who've been doing the right thing.
6: Those people who are at that set of senior years in life, they've worked hard for their whole lives, and we're now saying, well, we're going to take what you've put aside and what you've worked hard for and sacrificed for, and we're going to spread that evenly across the population that, of course, haven't yet had to go through life or make the sacrifices you have.
4: Australia's chief veterinary officer says testing has confirmed a further 14 positive cases of H5 bird flu. There have now been 62 cases of the strain of avian influenza in Australia. However, the government says the poultry and agricultural production systems remain free of the deadly strain. And Australia has recorded its biggest ever quarterly surge in electric vehicle sales. The Crows have smashed the Bombers by 72 points to wrap up round 21 of the AFL. Earlier, the Demons defeated the Suns, while Richmond defeated the Eagles 84-73. Tigers coach Adam Uzay says it was a hard-fought win.
7: It was a bit of an arm wrestle. We looked like we were going to sort of kick away a little bit, and then a couple of mistakes here and there kept them in the game. And like close game scenarios for a young or a lot of young players playing in different positions is really important, just the clarity and organisation.
4: In the NRL, the Eels have defeated the Tigers 16-13, while the Sharks beat the Rabbitohs 32-16 to claim their fifth straight win. And the Diamonds have beaten England 68-50 to claim bronze in the netball on the final day of the Commonwealth Games in Glasgow. Australia has finished at the top of the medal table.
8: If you or someone you love has been affected by cancer, call Cancer Council on 13 11 20 for information and support. 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

0: question. Who else had a picnic basket? 1336. You watch the audience now. 133693. Who else had a picnic basket? Now, I have a, and I'd written it down, and do you reckon I could find it very quickly? Probably not would be the answer. I might have to come back to it. It's a who am I. It's a who am I, and it's completely disappeared from my sheet. Oh, I had it all lined up too. I'll see if I can find it in just a moment. I thought, oh, that'll... Oh, I know. It's a who am I. You ready? Found it. Thank you. Who am I? 133693. I am a US sprinter. I won the first of four gold medals at the Nazi-staged Berlin Olympics in 1936. After I won the 100 metres sprint, Hitler refused to congratulate me, giving rise to a popular myth that I had been snubbed because of the race. In fact, by the second day of competition, when I won the 100 metre final, as a result, Hitler decided to no longer publicly congratulate any of the athletes. Who am I? US sprinter, won the first of four gold medals at the Nazi-staged Berlin Olympics 1936. Who am I? 133693.
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0: Who am I? I was a US sprinter. I won the first of four gold medals at the Nazi-staged Berlin Olympics in 1936. It's really quite an amazing story. So many levels. Look at all the text. I won't go through all of them except to say 245, 158, 143, Nicholas,

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10: Roger Sutherland will be here just after 4:30 this morning. Lots of things to talk about. A healthy shift. He's great value, Rog. We get lots of value with him. He works for lots of organisations these days, 24/7 organisations, to work with a better understanding and support shift workers around Australia and around the world. It is a thing, and Roger will be here in the studio. He sent me a little note yesterday, Jay. He said, I'm really fired up. Just that's it. I'm really fired up. So whatever you're doing, just after 4:30, which will be 4 o'clock in Adelaide, which will be 2 o'clock thereabouts in the great state of WA, wherever you are, don't miss it. Just after 4:30 this morning, Roger Sutherland. He was a copper for about 40 years and he's got lots and thoughts of ideas. Tone. Listen, love the program. I listen every night, but wish you wouldn't give that Maggie any airtime. Oh, we love Maggie. She's a regular contributor and she's been a great value. Remember, Tone, another one says, remember the PM appointed petrol czar? Correct me if I'm wrong. Have we not heard or seen since the appointment? Rob's a very good question. Can we just look up the value that we got from the petrol czar appointed by the Prime Minister? It's Rod Stewart saying, wake up, Maggie. Jesse Owens wore handmade spiked running shoes crafted by Adi Dassler, the founder of Dassler Brothers Shoe Factory, later became Adidas. Yes, it did. Well done. It's a good piece of information, that. And then I think his brother went on to create this thing called Puma all those years ago. That was the link. Dylan, morning in Packham.
11: Good morning, Tony. Hope you're having a good morning so far.
10: I'm really well, thank you.
11: Oh, that's good. I mentioned that you asked people, the listeners, if about first day in prison.
10: Yeah, so I've actually been in prison
11: for 9 months.
10: Wow.
11: Yeah, that was 2024, March 2024 until the 17th of December 2024. And... Dylan,
10: what was that experience like to go through a trial, presumably, and you don't need to go into those details, but to then go into this thing called prison incarceration, what was that like for you?
11: It was quite daunting. It was, walking on eggshells a little bit and got to be mindful of people. It was quite a long 9 months. The 9 months felt like 3 years, but a lot of things you can't do in there, and it's can feel quite isolated inside. But
10: it felt isolated.
11: Yeah, especially when you're locked in the cell overnight from 6:30 to 8 o'clock in the morning.
10: For those that don't know, in that cell, you were alone in the cell?
11: Yes, I was, yes.
10: And so what, do you have any, can you watch TV? What do you do?
11: You can watch free-to-air TV. You can have a radio. You can listen to 3AW, of course. Mm. You can basically have coffee.
10: That you make in the cell?
11: Yes, you get a tin of international roast and sugar and milk, and if you've got people that can put money into your prison account, you can get a little bit extra, like chocolates and chips and things like that.
10: That you've got to purchase.
11: Yeah, you only get it once a week.
10: Okay,
11: a certain amount you're allowed to have.
10: And so, what's the thing that cripples you? Presumably the. What, the aloneness or the sense of regret?
11: The aloneness, the loneliness, and you feel very trapped and restricted. So it's not a good feeling. But it was good to get out on the 17th of December, 2024, before Christmas. So it was good. And, feel a lot of freedom, and in the city of the county court, you can feel quite lost because you've been in that trapped environment, and then you got the city, and where am I? But it was quite good to get out. That is, and there's good support out there with NDIS to help you.
10: And Dylan, did you, after you went through all that, did you reflect on the crime and how you got there?
11: Yes, I did. Yes, yes. Now, you spoke about valuable friends. I think that's very, very important.
10: Yeah, I agree. But,
11: it gets you out of the rut and makes you feel better, and you don't want to commit crime and do certain silly things. But that's what valuable friends are there for, to help you, make you feel good.
10: Did that include family?
11: Yes, it does, actually. I've got a good dad. I've got a good mother and brother. And my mum's partner is quite a nice man himself. So,
10: grandma
11: too. She's,
10: wow.
11: Yeah.
10: Did they come and visit?
11: Yeah, they don't come to Pakenham, but I do see my grandma at a nursing home. We're actually going to the Emerald Hotel on the 16th of August.
10: Oh, nice.
11: South Melbourne.
10: Great little pub. Fantastic pub, the Emerald. Yeah. Yeah, beautiful. So did they come and visit you when you were in prison?
11: No, they didn't. No.
10: So you had no visitors during that time?
11: No, I didn't. No.
10: At your request or
11: I did have an NDIS worker turn up to the prison and spoke to me about after discharge. But, I didn't want my dad or mum, half brother coming to the prison. I didn't think it was suitable. So, yeah.
10: And you said, even if they wanted to, you said, no, I don't think so.
11: Yeah, I spoke to them on the phone. So.
10: Yeah, and that was sufficient. Yeah.
11: Yes, it was, yes.
10: Tell me about the people that work as prison officers, prison guards, if you like. Do you form some sort of connection, or is it all about, you know, doing the right thing so you don't come under their eye?
11: Well, that's a very good question, Tony. There's people in prisons that have been doing it, been there for a long time, and they probably would build a little bit of a connection, you know, empathy with prison officers. But my certain experience, there's good and bad in every walk of life.
10: Of course.
11: I found some of those prison officers quite arrogant and very straight, narrow-minded, and God, tell me about them. But other ones were quite nice and quite empathy, but they weren't very lenient or anything, which is good. And
10: they were just going about their job.
11: Yeah, yeah, but that was respectful and appreciated. They wanted to do the, you know, they want to be over the top.
10: What was the one thing, if anything, Dylan, that you would say that you learnt during that time?
11: Stay well, stay sane. Don't become unwell with a mental illness or any other. Don't do anything stupid. Just be mindful of people and be sensible and do the right thing and community. Try not to get hung up and overwhelmed on people's, you know, issues they might have and throw their junk in your backyard to clean up. Just stay well and positive. The more positive you think, the more better you feel, and the less likely you're going to end up in places like prison and psychiatric units.
10: One more question from me. Could you ever envisage yourself being in a situation that would take you back to prison?
11: A little bit. Yeah. Yes, but I don't want to. I'm going to try and do everything I can to stay out. Well, I'm 35 now. I've grown up a lot. I wouldn't say I was a rat bag teenager of a kid when I was a teenager 20 years ago, but just had a little bit of depression, anxiety.
10: Cool. Which, yeah, I'll bet.
11: And that can lead to certain behaviours.
10: Dylan, I respect and love you for being able to just share that story in a very simple way with people around Australia, because I think there's something in that that says more about you than anything else.
11: Thank you.
10: Which is a lovely thing.
11: Oh, you're certainly welcome, and all the listeners out there, stay well, stay positive.
10: Keep in touch, Dylan. We'll talk again soon.
11: You too. Have a good morning.
10: See you, mate. Bye. There you go. It's the old thing, isn't it? I was often saying this. Everybody has a story, and that's just one of them, from Dylan, who, by the way, has been a regular contributor to the program for some time. 133-693. It is Australia Overnight. Wherever you are, you might be listening to 3AW in Melbourne, the Ace Radio Network, 5AA in Adelaide, 6PR in Perth. Sam will come to you as well. Ray in Melbourne. You've got it all to yourself. It is Australia Overnight. Morning.
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10: The tapestry that is Australia Overnight. And it is a wonderful tapestry. Sam, morning.
21: Morning, Tony. That was great banter that you had with Maggie before. I love the way that you worked in a song sung blue, right?
10: She said it was a song sung and I said blue. Blue?
21: Right on cue, Tony. You know what it reminded me of?
10: What?
21: It reminded me of the scene in the Blues Brothers when they go to save the orphanage and they go to their old school teacher, the Penguin.
10: Oh, gee, that was a great movie, wasn't it?
21: They used to play it at the Valhalla in Richmond, right? And it went for years and years and years, and the people used to rock up, you know, and people used to ask me because I used to have a, like, I had a Ford Galaxy, right? The real same like as the Blues Brothers. We got 13 people one night from we went from the Albion in Logan Street up to the Dover where Percy James and Adrian Gallagher used to have their pub.
10: What a pub that was. What a pub. It had sawdust on the floor. And it was usually a result because it was the previous night's furniture.
21: Yeah, that was what, and a lot of footballers used to get there, right? Used to cross floors with them, you know. And also, you mentioned about opera in Italian.
10: Mm.
21: I remember in The Godfather 3, the scene they had Cavalier Rustica, right? Michael Corleone's son singing it, and they built a scene around it.
10: Oh, did they? So just, I'll put you back to JF to finish this and give us the details of that because I'd like to find it.
21: Yeah, well, it's Godfather 3 and there's the build-up where Michael goes over to Sicily to sort things out and he has George Hamilton, a suntanned, as his sort of, his consigliere and he's setting things up, but there's an undercurrent theme that they want to murder him. So it's all set up in the actual...

0: hardly joyous, really, really quite strange, weird, and challenging in many, many ways. Julian, we'll come to you the other side. Wherever you are, you can be part of it as well. It is Australia Overnight. Hello to you.
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0: The early bird catches the worm. Julian, good morning.
14: Well, good morning, sir. I hope you had a good weekend.
0: Fab weekend. Thank you, Julian.
14: We remember, of course, when I was a young boy, my favourite football caller was always Mike Williamson.
0: He's
14: I didn't
0: fab.
14: Realise that he was originally a professional foot runner. I never realised that, as he started his career at 3AW. Did you know that?
0: I did not know. I only remember him, obviously, the great time that he spent on telly. I didn't know that he was here at A-Dub.
14: That's right. That's according to what I've been told, that he started at 3AW. Now, I believe that he once trained with Collingwood, but never played football. That would be correct, wouldn't it?
0: I don't know. I'll take your word for that, Julian.
14: Because his partner in many grand finals and calls was Alan Butch Gale.
0: Yeah,
14: you remember him?
0: They were fantastic together.
14: And he, of course, he died and he died just a matter of hours after addressing his Fitzroy. Of course, he always played for the Lions, but he did have a hotel, didn't he, in Fitzroy?
0: Did he?
14: I think it's called the Birmingham, is that correct?
0: Somebody let us know,
14: Robert Alan Butch Gale, a great player, and he always had tattoos, didn't he?
0: Did he?
14: He'd big tattoos like Kevin Murray. Kevin Murray is nearly 90, isn't he? He had a birthday the other day. I think
0: that's a really good topic, though. Is that was Kevin Murray the most prolific, not the most, but certainly high profile player of those years to have tattoos?
14: Well, there seems to be nearly every player in the league today seems to have tattoos. Well, I don't
0: maybe.
14: Find them. And they used to have painted ladies. You know what that is? That's a lady that has tattoos, isn't it?
0: Hence the song Sweet Painted Lady, which was an Elton John song.
14: That's right. So many of the entertainers also have it. Now, I also, you mentioned a moment ago about Jose Carreras. Now, in 1965, they had the Dame Joan Sutherland season, first time ever that Luciano Pavarotti appeared at Her Majesty's Theatre, totally unknown. And then he went on, of course, to his big career. He was a very big man. Did you ever see him?
0: I don't know that I did.
14: He was known as Fat Lucy. He nearly died once. They had a very serious operation on him. Did you ever see his film, Yes, Giorgio?
0: No.
14: No. So that was those were the days of 65 when they Sir Frank Tate brought Pavarotti and Sutherland into Her Majesty's Theatre to do the opera. And, of course, would you believe that not long after the season finished that Sir Frank Tate died of a heart attack in Portsea?
0: Did not know that. My only relationship really with opera was through the VSO, an event that we ran early part of the, I'm going to say early part of the 90s, 92, 93, I think from memory, in Ballarat in conjunction with the VSO for the Ballarat Opera Festival.
14: Now, you also mentioned a moment ago Mike Williamson. Mm. Of course, yeah, Tell the Truth, wasn't it?
0: Love Tell the Truth. Tell the Truth wasn't that a clever show at the time?
14: And the Penthouse Club that had Mary Hardy, didn't it?
0: Yeah,
14: Bill
0: it did.
14: And they used to be, was his name Minnie Fitzgibbon? She was the mother of Smacker Fitzgibbon.
0: She was Smacker's mum.
14: That's right, Minnie Fitzgibbon. She was originally on board. Vaudeville, right?
0: Vaudeville,
14: And the daughter, the sister, Maggie Fitzgibbon, became a star on the London stage in the 1950s. She'd only been dead less than 10 years. Maggie Fitzgibbons, they were very clever people.
0: Oh, my word, Maggie Fitzgibbons was marvellous. Julian, thank you. Talk maybe a little bit later. Wherever you are, right around Australia, 133693. Just blow that one up for me, Jay, the top text there. I'll read that maybe a bit later on. I mentioned that after the news, but thank you for that. Lots of words about Tapestry and Carole King. What an album that was, the Carole King Tapestry album. And still one of the most popular albums of all time, be up there and certainly in the top 10 or 15 albums, I would have thought. We will do this when we come back. Plenty of time for your calls.
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0: Picnic day in the Northern Territory, picnic day today, and bank holiday in New South Wales. It's Monday, it's the third day of August 2026. Hope you're okay. Good morning to you.
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22: Hello, I'm Sarah Wiedersain. Australian motorists are being warned of more pain at the pump now the federal government's fuel excise cut has come to an end. The temporary cost of living measure was introduced at the height of the Iran war to absorb the surge in oil prices. As excise rates return to normal, the Treasurer has asked the ACCC to increase monitoring of fuel prices. Energy economics expert Lurian DeMello at Macquarie University has told Nine he doesn't expect the impact at the Bowser to be felt immediately.
23: But eventually, I think when, over the next week or so, I'm expecting prices to go, particularly for petrol, to go to like $2.30 a litre.
22: US President Donald Trump has announced he's cancelled planned strikes against Iran. In a post on social media, he said he was holding off at the request of Iran and other Middle Eastern countries, providing a deal was quickly reached. Such a deal would include the immediate opening of the Strait of Hormuz. Iranian officials have rejected the claims of a nearing deal, calling it another lie from the president. New polling has Pauline Hanson's One Nation back as the country's most popular political party. The latest Redbridge poll in the Australian Financial Review shows One Nation's primary vote is up 2 points to 31%. Labor is on 29%. The Coalition is up 4 points, while the Greens have lost 4 points. Anthony Albanese remains preferred Prime Minister, holding an 8-point lead over Senator Hanson. Angus Taylor is up 3%. The Federal Opposition has described Labor's decision to abolish private health insurance rebates for people over 65 as a shameless cash grab. The rebate will cease from April, with the Health Minister claiming the money it saves will help fund aged care. Outgoing Liberal Senator John O'Dunham has told Sky News the decision hurts the people who've been doing the right thing.
24: Those people who are at that set of senior years in life, they've worked hard for their whole lives, and we're now saying, well, we're going to take what you've put aside and what you've worked hard for and sacrificed for, and we're going to spread that evenly across the population that, of course, haven't yet had to go through life or make the sacrifices you have.
22: Australia's chief veterinary officer says testing has confirmed a further 14 positive cases of H5 bird flu. There have now been 62 cases of the strain of avian influenza in Australia. However, the government says the poultry and agricultural production systems remain free of the deadly strain. And Australia has recorded its biggest ever quarterly surge in electric vehicle sales. The Crows have smashed the Bombers by 72 points to wrap up round 21 of the AFL. Earlier, the Demons defeated the Suns, while Richmond defeated the Eagles 84-73. Tigers coach Adam Uze says it was a hard-fought win.
25: It was a bit of an arm wrestle. It looked like we were going to sort of kick away a little bit, and then a couple of mistakes here and there kept them in the game. And like close game scenarios for a young, or a lot of young players playing in different positions is really important, just the clarity and organisation.
22: In the NRL, the Eels have defeated the Tigers 16-13, while the Sharks beat the Rabbitohs 32-16 to claim their fifth straight win. And the Diamonds have beaten England 68-50 to claim bronze in the netball on the final day of the Commonwealth Games in Glasgow. Australia has finished at the top of the medal table.
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8: Your four-day forecast for Western Victoria for Monday. Partly cloudy with a high chance of showers in the morning and afternoon. Northwesterly winds 20 to 25 kilometres per hour. And there is a strong wind warning for the west coast. Tuesday, cloudy, high chance of showers 12. Wednesday, cloudy 12. And Thursday, possible shower atop 14. Heading for a high on Monday in Hamilton of 12. Warrnambool, Portland and the coast 13.
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8: At the moment, 7 degrees.
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0: I kidded around earlier in the program and I said, given the war that's happening, often referred to as Trump's war, Would nations, including Australia, ever be able to sue the United States for the damage that it is doing to each and every nation? Just asking for a friend. 133693. And then approximately how much do you think we should send the account? Send a little note. Look, you know, we reckon it's worth, I don't know, where it's worth $500 billion, but, you know, we'll settle at $485. Deal done. What does Marky say? Deal done. Deal done. 133693. Bert in Hastings, morning.
26: Good morning, Tony.
0: Bert.
26: Two things. You're mentioning about Mike Williamson on the Penthouse Club with Mary Hardy.
0: Loved it.
26: But I think my father-in-law, this is before I met my father-in-law, he used to play with Ross Anderson in the New Melbourne Jazz Band, but they were known as Storyville at the time. And they played regularly on the Penthouse Club.
0: Did they?
26: And
0: what was the band called?
26: Mentioned about... picnics and picnic baskets.
0: The picnic baskets.
26: Would have been Yogi Bear and Boo Boo.
0: That's right. They were off to let's go steal a picnic basket.
26: And Ranger Smith.
0: Ranger Smith. So what was the name of the band that you said was on the Penthouse Club?
26: Yeah, well, they changed their name to the New Melbourne Jazz Band, but I think it was Storyville.
0: Storyville.
26: Yeah.
0: Storyville. Don't remember Storyville.
26: I used to watch it on TV when I was younger, and I think, what's his name? The Hawking Brothers used to be on there too.
0: That wouldn't surprise, because they were pretty prolific. And then we had a friend who was a great muso who then, after school from De La, and his name will come back to me in just a moment, who played for a long time with the Hawking Brothers. His surname was Dalton. Can't think of his first name. The Hawking Brothers.
26: It was Ross Hawking.
0: Well, Ross was the... So they were the Hawking Brothers, but there was a... I'm just wondering what he played. Guitar, I think. Really good young muso, and then went on to work for the Hawking Brothers all those years ago. Maybe. Yes, he did, I think. Yeah. They were great. The Hawks were fantastic, weren't they?
26: Yeah, they were all right.
0: Hawking Brothers. Everything well in your world, Bert?
26: Yeah, not too bad. Not too bad.
0: Good on you. Oh, not too bad, so not too good.
26: Yeah, you have your good days and your bad days.
0: Yeah, well, we all have those, Bert. You're not alone there, by the way.
26: Okay, well, thank you for taking my call. And
0: you have the
26: we'll
0: good ones.
26: In sometime.
0: Good on you, mate. Thanks. Keep in touch. Yeah, we all have the good ones, don't we? Then not the so good ones. Morning Tone. This is not Trump's war. It is Israel's war. Trump is just the proxy. Israel will not stop until they have taken over the entire Middle East. And it goes on. It's who's ultimately to blame. There is that. It's a lot to consider. Kenny, morning, Kenny.
1: Good morning, Tony Mac. How are you, buddy?
0: Thank you for asking, Ken. I'm really well, thank you.
1: I was at a nice warm shower. Tony?
0: Yes, Ken.
1: I said a nice warm shower.
0: You've just had a nice warm shower.
1: Yeah.
0: Oh, good. It's nice to have a shower in the middle of the morning, early morning.
1: Yeah.
0: Early morning shower.
1: Hey, Daddy.
0: I'm really well. Did you use Palmolive Gold? In the, what's soap? Don't wait to be told you need Palmolive Gold.
1: It's called body wash.
0: Body wash. Oh, body wash is good. Yes, it is. Yeah. In a little plastic bottle.
1: Tony, when are we
0: going to
1: vote?
0: Whoa, Lee Dooley. That was a lot. So when are we going to vote?
1: Yeah.
0: For what, Kenny? What would you like to vote for?
1: For Labor.
0: Oh, you're going to vote for Labor?
1: Yeah.
0: Oh. You're the one. So when are we going to vote? You mean for?
1: Is it federal or is it
0: No. Well, the federal election's a little way off. Maybe 2 years or thereabouts. So maybe in 2028.
1: And when is the
0: state election in WA?
1: Yeah.
0: That's also scheduled round about 2028.
1: Yeah, so when do we vote for normal voting? Say that one more time. When do we vote for normal voting?
0: When do we vote for the?
1: For normal voting. Not normal voting.
0: Normal voting?
1: Yeah.
0: What's the distinction between voting and normal voting?
1: Well, you know when you're going to vote for Labor or Liberal.
0: Yeah. So maybe Pauline Hanson. Oh, you're not? Oh, that was pretty sort of just pretty keen about that idea. So no Pauline Hanson?
26: Nah.
0: And yet she seems to be doing a better again, a little bit better in the polls in the last, you would have heard on the news.
26: Have you heard about the outage they had in Telstra?
0: An outage they had with Telstra? Yes, I think we all did, didn't we?
26: Yeah.
0: Mm. Were you affected by it, Ken?
26: Yeah, I was. Yes, I was.
0: So you couldn't use your phone. Yeah, a couple of days. It was a bit tricky, wasn't it? Kenny, it's always good to have you on the program. Thank you for being part of it.
26: And you have a good rest of the week. And you play with my friend.
0: You're a good man, Kenny. Thank you. It's fabulous having Kenny. It's a bit like yibbida, yibbida, yibbida. It's a bit like that. It's fantastic. Barry, good morning in Point Cook.
7: Good morning.
0: Morning.
7: Tony, how are you
0: going? I'm well, Baz, thank you.
7: I'd like to just fill you in a little bit about Leo Dalton.
0: Please, just remind us about Leo Dalton, who went, am I right saying he was a dealer boy?
7: Oh, I don't know about that. No, I don't know. He's a muso, and I got to know him over 40 years ago. And he has his own band, been playing it for over 30 years, called the Dalton Gang.
0: Okay.
7: And he worked in my village actually 2 weeks ago. A three-piece country band, and he plays in about five other bands.
0: Does he really? So Leo, it was Leo. Thank you for reminding me of that.
7: Yeah.
0: And so it's the Dalton Gang, Bob, Grant, Emmett, Dick and Bill Powers. Is that the right band, though?
7: It's
0: the wrong band, Joe.
7: A drummer called Stewie.
0: Yep.
7: And a bass player lady called Helen with him. They've been going well into their 30 years.
0: And am I right that he played with the brothers?
7: Hawking
0: Brothers. For how many years was he with the Hawks, do you know?
7: I don't think it was that long.
0: Oh, I thought it was a while.
7: He was on One Day at a Time, on the song One Day at a Time, he's on that. And then then after that, when they folded, he was with, he played with Phil Galata for a while with the Hawk Show Band.
0: Right, okay.
7: Done a work with the Hawk Show Band. I think another band at the same time, mainly with Phil and that. Phil was with Phil and that, then his own band, and that's still going today.
0: And Leo was a guitarist.
7: A guitarist, banjo player, fiddle player.
0: Yeah, multi-talented, really.
7: And he plays in old rock and roll bands, old rock and roll stuff, and. Well, I don't know what the others are. He plays in five other bands, you're saying, the other week.
0: But what's the market like for bands? Is it, tricky to get work? Is there enough work going around? Is it challenging from time to time in this day?
7: What I hear from the guys is it's hard to get venues and to get money, but a lot of them now play for our age group. They play in the retirement villages, nursing homes and all that sort of stuff. That's their sort of income during the week.
0: Yes. So you can do things around lunchtime.
7: Yes. Or after morning melodies, stuff like that. But the money is, it's not a great deal of money, really.
0: No.
7: When you consider they got to travel, some people travel from Pakenham over this side of town to play and all that sort of stuff. I wouldn't want to be doing it.
0: No, and it's, it would be, that's right. They enjoyed doing it, but they're not making a fortune if they ever did.
7: Mm-hmm. Yeah. And a lot of places, I'd probably go now, I'm still nearly 80 and I still go to different groups and see different places, but Sunday afternoon is free entertainment everywhere. People go to that sort of stuff, A lot of clubs and RSLs and that. In the West, you can go on a Sunday afternoon and get to see some free entertainment, which is quite talented people.
0: Baz, I went last year, maybe the year before now, went to a big Musos event at somewhere in Windsor.
7: Okay, at the
0: Bowls Club. Is it some sort of Bowls Club, I think, from memory?
7: Okay.
0: And a whole lot of Musos that have been working for 20, 30, 40, 50 years or more turn up. And it was just fantastic. Great day.
7: a lot of talented people out there.
0: Oh, extraordinary. Really great stories were told.
7: Yeah, I was just waiting before and I heard you say about Leo. Oh, please, my wife picked. See, he's talking about Leo.
0: Yeah, there you go. It's a small world, Barry.
7: It is.
0: Yeah, good on you. I'm pleased you rang through.
7: Righto, thanks very much.
0: Keep in touch. Thanks for being part of the program. T-Mac, when talking to Kenny, ask him to take a big breath when he speaks, and that really helps. Is that right? Is that about the so-called stammer, about the breathing, maybe? I'm not an expert in that field, but I'll take that on board. I'm sure he's got people around him, hopefully, that have been working with him over that period of time. Kenny's been a contributor to little programs that I've done over many, many years, and others, certainly through 6PR in Perth, the overnight program. It is Australia Overnight. Wherever you are, come and join it. I'm listening to your tone from Meriton, Melbourne. Great discussions today. Been the footy, the museum, St Kilda, home tomorrow, taking it easy. The body tells me to do so. Well done, you. Bridget Fonda, Peter Fonda's daughter. Thank you. That's the link. Good on you, Leanne. Good to hear from you. If you're up and about, give me a call, 133-693.
9: This is John Doremus with The Passing Parade and a story of success and failure. On a night in September 1913, a man stood at the rail of a small steamer crossing the English Channel. A man whose name was known to millions. Rudolf Diesel, inventor of the revolutionary diesel combustion engine. He was bound for London to address a manufacturers' conference. But the date was one he was destined not to keep. I'll be back with a story after this message.
11: Mm-hmm. Goldenia, the tea of good taste, always gives satisfaction.
12: See how satisfied you'll be with Goldenia tea.
9: Rudolf Diesel was born of German parentage in Paris on the 18th of March, 1858. He was trained by his father as a mechanic and sent to study at the Munich Technical Institute. A brilliant student with a searching mind, he astonished his teachers by expounding ideas and theories that were far ahead of his time. One was for improving the steam engine then in use with a device that would function on compressed air. This particular idea was to become the driving ambition of Diesel's life. After graduating from the Institute at the age of 20, he set to work on the plan. For years, he lived a hand-to-mouth existence, made more precarious by the taking of a wife with whom he shared his self-imposed privations. Finally, he completed a paper which he called The Theory and Construction of a Rational Heat Motor. Now, thank heaven, said his wife, we might be able to live like normal human beings. Your invention might even make us rich. Don't you believe it, replied Diesel. All it will make us a target for ridicule. For a time, this proved to be the case. Engineers all over Europe laughed at Diesel's crackpot notions, but a few at length took notice. One was the German inventor and steel magnate Alfred Krupp, who agreed to finance the project. In August 1893, the first diesel combustion engine was ready for testing. And to the huge delight of Diesel's critics, it blew up. Back to the drawing board he went, and 4 years later invited the world's leading engineers to Augsburg to witness a further series of tests. What they saw confounded them. An engine that would run on the cheapest form of petroleum, on powdered coal, palm oil, castor oil, even on buttermilk. Though this was not recommended. Rudolf Diesel's day had come. Fame was his. Money flowed in from every direction. But Diesel was basically and essentially an engineer. He had no head for money and no inclination to be a tycoon. He spent unwisely, and over a period of 15 years, though none of his friends were aware of it, got himself heavily in debt. In September 1913, he was invited to London for a manufacturers' conference where he was to be the guest of honor. But when the Channel steamer on which he'd embarked reached its destination, he was nowhere to be found on board. The door of his cabin had been locked from the inside and the porthole was open. Suicide? What rot, everyone said. It was unthinkable that such a man with so much to live for would take his life. But an examination of his affairs revealed an entirely different picture. His body was subsequently recovered from the Channel by a Dutch freighter, Rudolf Diesel, whose engine was to power vessels and vehicles of every kind, whose invention made his name a household word, could not face the shame of a financial disaster, and too proud to ask his friends for help, chose instead to leap to his death in the icy waters of the English Channel. Our time is up till we meet again for another chapter in the Fasting Parade. This is John Doremus, and goodbye for now.
1: The most famous band playing in aged care. I know that's really good, but it's funny. Thank you, Phantom. Jerry and the Pacemakers, maybe. Where are we up to? Thank you, Johnny Doremus, 133693. And thank you for a lot of the texts coming through. I'll get to them in just a moment as well. But do keep them coming. Love the text line. It's really good for us. 0477-693-693. Now, for those that like to send an email, and I love the email, which I attend to during the day. Like, I got nothing better to do. During the day, it's overnights at 3aw.com.au.
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1: It's another Who Am I? Calls only, calls only, calls only. No text, calls only. It's a Who Am I? I am having a birthday today and I'm 86. 86, you say? I'm a US actor. Well, of course you are. Best known for playing a great role in a movie called Apocalypse Now, back from 1979. I also starred on one of the most incredible TV series that ran from 99 to 06. I was also a star in the TV series Grace and Frankie. Funny. OMG, it was funny. Grace and Frankie,
0: 15 through to 22. Have a couple of sons, also actors. And I played Uncle Ben in the 2012 Amazing Spider-Man movie. Think you know? Come on, come on, come on, come on. Who am I? And I'm 86 today. 133693. Now, speaking of great performers and the combination, always been one for the great duo, and there's probably none finer, really, unless you've got one. Duos that you've known and loved over the years. Duos. 133693. Have a listen to this. The boy Bennett, Tony Bennett, no longer with us. He was 96 when he died, I think in 2023. The American singer, best known for a whole range of amazing songs, incredible songs. I Left My Heart, Gaga, when he did that work with Gaga, which we should feature. In 07, he married his longtime 47-year-old girlfriend, Susan Crowe. They'd been in a relationship for 18 years. He was 80 at the time. Good on him. Well, let's take a couple of these calls. Annie, good morning. Yes, Annie. Hello, Annie. Hi.
2: How are you?
0: I'm well, Annie. Thank you.
2: Good to hear you asked about the 86-year-old.
0: Yes. Did you have what was the one that instantly jumped to mind for you?
2: I just knew it was his birthday, Martin Sheen.
0: Martin Sheen. And I
2: also when you said Apocalypse Now, I thought, yep.
0: Yeah, that's the one. And so coincidentally, over the weekend, flicked on, might have been after the footy on Saturday night, flicked on and saw a movie, an old movie called The American President.
2: I actually ended up watching it.
0: No, Annie, you did not. We could have been in the same room.
2: We could have, and I thoroughly enjoyed it.
0: I loved it, and if I'd seen it, I'd forgotten all about it. But what was interesting about that is that the writer of The American President later went on to create The West Wing. And if you look at the cast in The American President, many of those very young actors, including Martin Sheen, were in The American President. However, he didn't play the role of the president in that movie.
2: No, he played his best friend.
0: He did. And even Michael J. Fox was in it.
2: Yes, who was the advisor in both
0: shows
2: that you speak of. Yes, I noticed that too.
0: It was really quite interesting. And there was another one, and I think he was in, whose name just escapes, it'll come back in just a moment, but I'm sure he was in Jaws.
2: Oh. Well, no, I can only think, no, I'm not sure.
0: Didn't recognise it.
2: Isn't
0: that funny? Flicked on Saturday night, and I'm not too sure how we got there, but flicked around and there it was that I will watch this for three quarters of an hour. It was great.
2: I thoroughly enjoyed it, and then I remembered I'd watched it years before and enjoyed it. It was great.
0: It was really good. Annie, thank you for ringing through. Good work.
2: You take care now.
0: Thank you. Tony Bennett put together these fantastic work that he did, a collaborative album with the Lady Gaga. And if you haven't heard it, we'll play a little bit the other side of this, all part of Australia Overnight.
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0: Tony Bennett, Antonio Benedetto, born in New York in 1926. He was 96 when he died just a few years ago in 2023. But apart from all those great songs, like I Left My Heart in San Francisco would be one, for example. But the album that he put together in 2014, releasing a collaborative album with Lady Gaga, Cheek to Cheek, was wonderful. They did a whole range of great songs together. They clearly had enormous regard for each other's work. He for Lady Gaga's enormous talent. And, of course, then the wonderful Lady Gaga and the high regard and respect for the wonderful Tony Bennett. This is just one that they churned out at that time.

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13: The following radio serial is a work of fiction. The characters are portrayed by radio actors reading a script. Some episodes may contain material which some people may find offensive or upsetting. If you are likely to be offended, we suggest you don't listen to this serial and rejoin Australia Overnight in about 10 minutes' time.

Bella Corday had escaped, and Inspector Stanton felt sure that she would make straight for Larson. Evidently, she had a safe deposit box there containing over £12,000, money which...

0: Fear and danger that had gone before were nothing to the terror of this moment. She was dressed in black again, in deep mourning. Her eyes were cold and hard as she walked slowly towards me. And then she stopped just a few feet from where I was standing. A million thoughts flashed through my mind. How did she get into my apartment? Where were the police who were supposed to be protecting me? How dangerous was this girl on the run?
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14: Dooley, must be news time coming up not far away. Tone, I'd love for One Nation supporter to call in and explain to me very, very slowly how my life will drastically improve if Pauline Hanson moves into the lodge. Call in and explain the genius of Pauline Hanson's economic recovery plan. Did you see, I love it when they just go, Tone, did you see the non-trip free kick to Cozzy Pickett? Worst ump decision ever seen yesterday. There was no tipping. Yay. But Melbourne won. Go D's. And Annie, hello Annie, the actor neither of us could think of, Tony, was Richard Dreyfuss. Of course it was. He played the nasty senator in The American President. And of course, Matt Hooper in Jaws. Yes, he did. Have a lovely morning. Thank you for that, Annie.

0: Someone's got to pick it and get it to you and deliver it.
1: Yeah.
0: So it has to be done. But you're right. No one forces you to do it. And people say, oh, no, I have to do it. No, you do not. You do not have to do it. And people say, oh, but it pays the bills. I just want to give you another perspective on that as well. Mm-hmm. Every night that you do, it's putting another line on the invoice that you have to pay back. Every single night that you do night shift, it's putting a line on the invoice.
1: Because of the mental drain, the physical drain, the health drain?
0: Biological. It's
1: biological.
0: If people are not educated, and this is my point, people are not educated on how to optimise their lives around shift work, so they're bumbling their way through it, doing what they think is right. But every time you don't get it right or every time you work a night, you are working against your normal diurnal circadian rhythm. And every night it puts another line on the invoice. And you might think you're getting away with it, but you're going to have to pay it back and with interest.
1: There's a text that says, Roger sounds very like Brendan Nottle from the Salvation Army. It's funny. That's really good, Andy.
0: What happened to Ben Fordham? I thought I was Ben Fordham.
1: No, well, last time you were Ben Fordham.
0: I was Ben Fordham last time.
1: Shane would be real fun at a party. Not. Shane is a little cheeky. Off he goes. Thank you, John. The shift work advertorial session, is he paying the station for this? Well, that's a very good point. We might have to get him to advertise.
0: Yeah, that's a good idea.
1: Can he come in and educate Tony about everything?
0: I do come in here for nothing, to speak at 4:30 in the morning.
1: That's right.
0: Let's be clear on that.
1: And we love you for that. Leo's on the road. We'll come to you the other side. 133-693. You can come and join us. It is Australia Overnight. Good morning.
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1: On the road again, Leo, morning.
8: Morning. I've been night shift worker most of my life. I don't think I've had a day shift job that lasted more than probably 4 months. Either I'd quit, get sacked, end a contract, or my favourite. Oh, by the way, Leo, you're starting on night shift on Monday.
0: Yeah, it's an interesting one. Some people really thrive. I know me personally thrived on night shift. And the general late chronotype person, the general afternoon person, you know, the person that likes to stay up late, get up late, those people do cope a lot better.

0: with night shift. And some people, and I'm one of them, I despised day shift. Mm. Absolutely despised getting out of bed. Is that how you were, Leah?
1: More or less, yeah. I just feel more alive at night.
0: It's yes.
1: And people are different.
0: They are.
1: There's no traffic. That's what I like about it more than the others. There's no traffic.
0: And not only that, but we haven't got people micromanaging over the top either, do you? You tend to have a bit more freedom
1: exactly.
0: when you're on night shift. Yep.
1: Exactly. I mean, some of the places I've worked, you only see the managers once every 3 to 6 months because they have to tick a box.
0: Exactly right. Yes. Yeah, that's exactly right. And this is my point. This is what I'm saying. The night shift crew get left alone, get forgotten in a lot of education and systems around. They're the ones that need it. They're the ones that need it.
2: But, Roger, you would, if you were honest, and you would be,
0: yep.
2: you would say that it did impact the 40 years in which you were involved in the service with police here in Victoria. Whilst you loved the work and whilst you gladly did it,
0: yes.
2: it impacted you in ways that maybe you haven't really shared with everybody, and you take responsibility for that.
0: See, this is the point. I don't go into it. It's
2: no.
0: my story, but I don't go into how it's impacted on my family life, marriages, and I say marriages, and relationships with friends, with people, the impact that it had on my health, the constant fluctuations mm. around that. Shift work and night shift in particular. And it's very lonely as well. Now, you will have noticed doing night shift yourself how... It's hard. Like, people will contact you and say, let's catch up for coffee this morning. Oh, I can't. I'm sleeping.
2: Yeah.
0: The footy. You want to go to the footy. Mm. You can't on a Sunday afternoon because you've got night shift.
2: I've got to go in at 10 o'clock Sunday night.
0: Exactly yeah. right.
2: So, and for the most part, people don't understand that. And why don't you come in?
0: Oh, and they say, oh, yeah. T-Mac, you're around again.
2: Yeah.
0: Oh, you're down the shop. Oh, you're around again. Don't you work?
2: Yeah.
0: That used to drive it's me true. Absolutely crazy. Mm. You drop the kids off at school. So many nurses or, you know, shift working mums, police women, are dropping their children off at school or picking them up from school. What the people don't see is they get home from work, they have to get the kids organised, they drop the kids off, they go to sleep, they get up, they have to go and pick the kids up, they've got to deal with the kids in the evening, at night, and then go back to work again.
2: Why don't we have people like that have a sticker on them that says, I am a...
0: Shift worker.
2: Shift worker. Understand
0: yep.
2: that I'm a shift worker along
0: yeah.
2: those...
0: And everyone's knocking on the door and mowing the lawn. I mean, life's got to go on. I totally understand that life has to go on for our regular people, but just be... You know, you have a look at shopping centres around today, during the day, a lot of men walking around, a lot of women walking around. Doesn't mean that they're not workers. They could be shift workers, that they're there during the day doing what they've got to get done during the day.
2: I work 2 day, 2 night off. Hate the days. There you go. That's an
0: yep.
2: interesting one. 30 years plus blue scope night shift has been rewarding. However, also has an impact on my family. My husband, now retired, I have to live a day life. It's a rush. I want to spend every second awake.
0: And that's where I'm at now.
2: Yeah.
0: And that's why I get out of bed at 3:30 to come in here and do this show. I'm alive now. I've turned myself right around from being that night person. If you had said this to me 5 years ago, no way would I have been here.
2: Kel, hello.
3: Yeah, g'day, guys. How are you?
2: Well.
3: Listen, I know we're up against it. Can you hear me?
2: Loud yes. and clear. Go ahead, Kel.
3: Okay. Yeah, so, look, I'm driving around at the moment out the back of Picton, and I've been doing it since 3:30 this morning because I've worked night shift for the last 15 years and I'd leave home at 9 or between 9 and 1 every night. Straight from home, go straight to first job. Anywhere from Newcastle, Canberra and out west at Lithgow. And you say you've got to pay it back later. You
0: yep.
3: know, you're at work at night.
0: Yep.
3: Well, I'm paying it back now later because I'm not working and I'm still up and I'm wandering around like a lost soul at 4 o'clock in the morning because I cannot change my life back.
0: Oh, so you're no longer doing what you were doing and you're still paying the price for that.
3: And I'm still going to bed, you know. Like, and the other thing you said often over the last, you know, 12 months I've listened, or longer, 2 years I've
0: yep.
3: listened to you, blokes.
0: Yes.
3: 3 years. Is, you know, it's good to have a nana nap or a quick nap. Hey, I tried that when I was getting home and then hanging around, you know, 15, half an hour in bed. I'd wake up and I felt like Tony, S-H-I-T, yes. Right? He's got a special way of saying it. I'd just rather stay out in the paddock all day and do something and then go, right, I'm having dinner at 2 o'clock in the afternoon. I'll go to bed at 4 or 5 and then get up, depending how early I was going.
2: Yeah.
3: Because every night varied by about a 4 or 5 hour window.
0: Yep.
2: Cal, you're a good man. Thank you for telling us that story. Mm. And yet some of us, and I include myself in that, for the most part, last night, for example, we had a bit of a weekend, but by about 7:30, 7:45, I thought, well, I'll go and have a nap. And I napped for 2 hours happily. I reckon I was asleep within minutes.
0: Yep.
2: For that 2 hours.
0: And that's exactly how I used to do the nights when I was with Vic Pohl. Mm. I would do 7 nights a night shift, and they would be from 10 p.m. to 6 a.m. or 11 p.m. to 7 a.m. And I would always have a strategic, we call it a nap, for an hour and a half. And that's what gets you through. Not only that, but it's important for the brain.
2: Very much for the brain, and yet I still get away with it, and my brain's not that great. Kel, thank you for that call. More the other side of this. It is Australia Overnight. Good morning to you. Good morning.
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10: Good morning, I'm Dusty Fitzpatrick. Treasurer Jim Chalmers says he's asked the ACCC to carefully monitor fuel petrol prices as the cut to the fuel excise ends. He says service stations and suppliers that break the law face tough fines. Wholesale fuel prices are expected to rise by about 17 cents a litre. Price increases are expected to reach Bowser's in about 10 days, with some analysts predicting unleaded petrol to reach as high as $2.30 a litre. President Donald Trump has announced he's cancelled planned strikes against Iran. In a post on Truth Social, President Trump says he was holding off at the request of Iran and other Middle Eastern countries, provided a deal was quickly reached. Iranian officials have rejected the claims of a nearing deal, calling it another lie from President Trump. Professor Mihan Kamra at Georgetown University in Qatar has told the BBC Iran would like to see protracted conflict.
11: Iran does not mind what would be a war of attrition. They want to see a prolonged conflict whereby the costs of America's military presence in the region, not just the war on Iran, but its military presence.
10: One Nation has reclaimed the title of Australia's most popular political party. New polling shows the Pauline Hanson-led outfit's primary vote rose 2 points to 32%, while Labor's vote dropped 1 to 29. The Redbridge Accent Research published in the Financial Review has core support for the coalition up 4 points to 22%. The Greens slipped to 10%. Melbourne and Sydney are leading a nationwide property slump. Sarah Wiedersane has the details.
12: New figures show property prices across the country fell by 0.9% in July. Cotality has told The Age the nationwide slump is being led by steep falls in Melbourne and Sydney. House values in Melbourne fell by 1.4% in July to be down 3.4% over the past 12 months. In Sydney, the median house price dropped 1.7% to be down 5.9% this year. Falls were also recorded in Brisbane and Canberra, with only Perth and Hobart recording a slight improvement. The national median value of a home is now $928,000.
10: And electric vehicle sales in Australia have more than doubled since the outbreak of the Iran war. New data from the Australian Automobile Association shows EV purchases doubled in the 3 months to June 30. Nearly one in every two vehicles sold was either electric or hybrid. Checking the markets, one Australian dollar is buying 70.31 US cents. The Commonwealth Games in Glasgow is wrapping up, with Australia finishing well on top in the final medal tally. Dominance in the pool and the velodrome saw the team secure 171 medals overall, including 70 gold. Parramatta has broken the hearts of West Tigers fans with a late try to Isaiah Yongi, snatching a 16-13 win. Despite the loss, Tigers coach Benji Marshall says they can take a lot of positives out of the match.
13: We got back to playing some footy that we've been playing at the start of the season. I thought we really connected as a group, and I thought we tried hard for Uppy's 250th. We had our chances to win, I thought, but full credit to Para.
10: Earlier, Cronulla beat South Sydney in the AFL. Melbourne has kept its top four hopes alive with a 114-105 win over Gold Coast. Richmond beat West Coast, and the Crows have thumped the Bombers 145-73. That's news and sport.
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26: Zip tracks, security shutters, awnings, plantation shutters, day-night blinds and motorised blinds at R&D Scott, Grey Street, Hamilton.
24: 3HA weather.
27: Your four-day forecast for Western Victoria for Monday. Partly cloudy with a high chance of showers in the morning and afternoon. Northwesterly winds 20 to 25 kilometres per hour. And there is a strong wind warning for the west coast. Tuesday, cloudy, high chance of showers 12. Wednesday, cloudy 12. And Thursday, possible shower atop 14. Heading for a high on Monday in Hamilton of 12. Warrnambool, Portland and the coast 13.
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27: Right now, 6 degrees.
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0: Morning at Melbourne Town, just on 9 degrees, top today 15. Perth, 7 degrees, 23, sunny. And Adelaide, 10 degrees right now with a top of 15 degrees. Roger Sutherland is here from A Healthy Shift and the new brand, which is coming soon. Well, it's here already, really, isn't it?
31: Yeah, Shiftwork Champions.
0: 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Lots of texts, lots of calls. Thank you, Annie, for your text. Very kind of you. Annie, because all that information is important to me, if you could email over, and I'll respond to you, overnights at 3aw.com.au. 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Tone and Roger, wait until you have to do a morning, day and night for 3 years. No shower, no bed, not much food. Stop complaining and enjoy life, says 590.
31: Yeah, I agree.
0: Legitimate. And another one, Michael, thank you. I'm sleeping in a split shift, unfortunately. Go to bed around about 10 p.m. Wake up 3 to 4 hours later, listen to Tony's great show, and then go back to sleep around about 5 for another 4 to 5 hours. That split shift, is it bad? Depends on demographic and age and the health issue, presume.
31: Do you know, we used to, before the, the invention of electric light, we used to literally sleep in two shifts. Mm. Like cavemen would sleep in two shifts. They would sleep once it got dark, get up in the middle of the night, perform tasks overnight, then go back to sleep again. It is a perfectly natural thing for us to do, to wake up in the middle of the night and go back to sleep. And, you know, researchers are actually starting to do a lot more work around this. There's been some really good blogs circulating recently in relation to this, what we call biphasic sleep, sleeping in two lots. So is it bad? It's actually natural.
0: Bill in WA. Morning, Bill.
32: Morning, guys. Can we split this segment into two sections so that I talk again?
0: Please,
32: because
0: go.
32: Because there's a lot to this. You'll remember Neil Adcock, Graham Avery, all those presenters before.
0: Yeah, Graham Avery, a dear friend of listeners right across WA for a long time, 33 years.
32: I've had a problem with sleeping since school, okay? So as soon as I was old enough to go get a job, I've always had night shift. I worked for Wilson's for years. I go out now and sell Big Issue in the middle of the night. I won't say where because I'm on air, but Big Issue asked me to stop because they thought I'd be in trouble because of the nightlife, but I can't sleep. I have never been able to sleep since I left school. So I've always taken night shift jobs, and when I retired from working with Laurie Wilson in WA, I went and got a night shift job, and I go into all the nightclubs.
2: Billy, with that sleeping thing, Bill, did you ever have any treatment for it? Did you consider getting any?
32: But now it might have caused, we don't know yet, might have caused heart problems, might have caused stuff, no one knows. But when I was doing permanent night shift, I painted a room in my house black, totally black, and shut out the windows. So if I was going to do night shift, I'd go into that room. And when I was on day shift, I'd go into a... And I couldn't sleep, I'd go into the black room and go to sleep.
2: Bill, it's a great call.
31: Can I just ask a question? There's a number of things around that. One thing that we need to understand as humans is our body is literally responding to the signals that we're giving it. So if we're out of kilter or off-centre, we've got to look at the signals that we're actually giving it. So I would ask about stress. Now, you've said you've painted your room black and you've also blocked out your windows, so you've got your darkness. Temperature's got to be right. We've got to be careful at the times that we actually eat. Do we have pets? A lot of people get woken up by pets, cats and dogs coming in and out of their rooms all the time. Our body is literally only responding. And if you go back into a normal diurnal cycle and take everything out that is impacting on your sleep at night, your body will respond to the signals that you're actually giving it. And this is one of the ways that I work with clients around this, because stress contributes massively to poor sleep.
2: Good on you. Thank you very much for that great call, Bill. We've got to move on, unfortunately. Otherwise, we're going to run out of time. You sent me a one-word... one-word line.
31: Yes.
2: So share with the audience across Australia that line.
31: All right. So what it is there's no money, but that's not going to cut it anymore.
2: So is that not legitimate, given that both Fed and state were in a financial crisis in terms of debt?
31: They might be in debt. I'm going to make this quite clear, all right? The point that I'm making here is there's no money, but that's not going to cut it anymore. We can't turn around telling the Chief Commissioner of Police, sorry, there's no money. Now, you can say, but there is no money. What I'm saying is it's not a priority. We haven't made our police a priority. We haven't made our nurses a priority. Our paramedics, we've not made them a priority. Our teachers, not made them a priority. Our roads, we've not made them a priority.
2: Hospitals.
31: Because we've spent money in so many different areas as a priority. Now, a lot of people say to me, oh, there's a cost of living crisis, there's no money. I've literally just travelled to Europe. Those planes leaving Melbourne are full of people going away on holidays, right? So, and people are at shopping centres and they're buying, they're spending. But it's not a priority to look after their health.
2: Car sales at all-time high.
31: Car sales are at all-time high. New cars on the road, houses. Now, the point that I want to make here, and I want to be very careful and very clear on this point because it's important, we can't turn around and say to the Chief Commissioner of Police, there's no money, and here's your shoestring budget, and cut the budget, because we're already nearly 1,600 police officers down, right? And the people that are left behind, and you've seen the front page of the Herald Sun today, and I heard you mention it before I came in today. Well,
2: for those that haven't seen it, so the headline in the Herald Sun is, large letters, cops desk warfare.
31: Yeah, it's horrendous. Now, notoriously, this government cannot get IT
2: right. That's the Victorian state
31: government. The Victorian state government. But governments, full stop, can't get projects and can't get IT right. Commissioner Bush came in to Victoria Police and couldn't believe it when he looked at the IT system and how antiquated it was, and went about fixing it to get police back on the road. All right, now, he's doing things at the moment to get police back on the road. So now we're stat collecting and doing the admin for the court system? Right, so we've created space to do this. He would be furious at this. He would be absolutely furious that here he is doing everything he can on one hand, but on the other hand, they're taking away. Now, I noticed in my time in VicPol, towards the end of my time in VicPol, all we are is insurance stat collectors going around collecting data. There is no efficient system in VicPol. There's no efficient system in hospitals, no efficient systems for paramedics. The duplication of entering data over and over and over again is just outrageous. And what we're doing is we are burning out good people and we're not looking after the people that we've got. Now, what we're doing is we're trying to recruit our way out of a crisis. Daniel Andrews brought in that paramedics could qualify, nurses could qualify for free and they could become nurses. But there's no jobs. They're all walking around with no jobs now.
2: All that is absolutely legitimate.
31: Yep.
2: And I think most of us would understand that that is the case.
31: Yes.
2: So we understand what the issues are.
31: Yep.
2: And as I've been saying for some time, what are the solutions?
31: Well, we've got to start prioritising it. Instead of turning around and spending money on projects and things that we are not prioritising,
2: yep.
31: we've got to prioritise our emergency services and our teachers. Full
2: one,
31: stop.
2: 133-693, come and have your say. Look at all the texts. We're not going to get through them all, but thank you very much. But you can certainly send an email, overnights@3aw.com.au. Good morning, Tone. Great to hear you both. Fabulous weekend. Thank you, T&W, Tanya and William in Mount Eliza. Good morning to you. Listening to the program from Annie, thank you. I think we read that. Brother Coogee read Jeff White. It's a lot of... Oh, you're talking about the band. Thank you for that. But yes, you're right, Leo Dalton. We were talking about Leo Dalton, somebody who's a great guitarist with the Hawking Brothers all those years ago.
31: I'm looking at you because
2: the Hawking Brothers... Young ones, they just don't understand.
31: Oh,
2: it is Australia Overnight. Good morning.
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6: Must be a Monday morning, 19 past five. Hello to you. Joining Roger Sutherland is here, Healthy Shift and creator of Shift to Work Champions. The topic is no money, but that's just not going to cut it anymore. I wish there was a definitive answer around that.
7: Yeah, I do. So I honestly do, but it's very frustrating to watch at the moment. Very frustrating
6: For everyone.
7: Oh, yes, that's right.
6: How long since you driven from Ballarat back to Melbourne on the road?
7: Well, I drove to Warrnambool.
6: How was that?
7: Oh, my Lord. It's awful. Like a minefield.
6: It's awful.
7: It is literally like a minefield.
6: And it's almost as if...
8: Not much we can do.
7: We've got no money. No, because we've accepted where we're at, right? Mm. Because it is so bad. Like, every time you turn the TV on or you turn the news on or you listen to the radio or whatever, it's another crime. Look at this poor man that tried to stop the girl in his car, reversed over in his driveway the other day. That's critical.
6: Dreadfully sad.
7: Now, we look at that and we go, yeah, another day in Victoria. We should not be saying that. We should not be saying, oh, it's just another day in Victoria. That's become our normal now. It's our catch cry. Oh, another day in Victoria. Or another day in this country or whatever. We need to be pushing back and fighting against it. I don't know what the answer is, but we need to be standing up and fighting.
6: There was I think last Thursday, Friday in the news, there was a husband and wife team that they'd gone out, they'd left the service after many, many years, and it was celebrated. They'd been brought back in to do work, which was fantastic.
7: Yep.
6: Which you've been asked to do that, but you probably wouldn't.
7: No, I never got an invite.
6: Oh, you did? Oh, you did.
7: I never even got an invite.
6: Well, I think the commission will tap you on the shoulder at some point.
7: Yep.
6: Too many years, the wealthy are not paying their way, according to Text 174 there. Well, workers must now pay the bulk of tax for a government. And there's a very long, wonderful text ending in 340. If you could put that into an email, would be really helpful because we can't open all those tabs. But if you send it an email, I'll come back to you on it. Overnights at 3aw.com.au. Mm. David Warrnambool, just a quickie. Good morning.
9: Good morning. I just heard you cross something about police or something, and I thought I'd ring up and say something. What's going on?
7: Yes, David.
9: It's about my son-in-law's situation. He wants to be in the police force, whatever. He's been a policeman overseas for 8 years. He's looking after the prisoners now, and he's waiting for his permanent entry or something. The government's whatever's going on. But he tells me he does his job so well, he's such a big man in the situation, is he's protecting his co-workers and everything like that. He said, a lot of women, they're understaffed and everything like that, but he wants to be a Victorian policeman. And he just can't wait until he goes to the academy and take up his chosen profession.
7: Yeah.
9: And he's built like Arnold Schwarzenegger.
7: Yep.
9: And he's a fully trained policeman and can't get the job.
7: And David, the question that I would ask is, how long's he been in the system? Can you answer that? How long is it since he first applied to where he's at now?
9: Well, it's got to be the best part of 2 years here.
7: So, there you go. And this is common. This is common, Tony. So
6: why is that the case then? Why is the gap for 2 years in that case?
7: They're so understaffed everywhere that...
6: even
7: processing the applications and trying to get people through. They're having massive problems with being able to do just that. Don't believe the smoke and mirrors. Now, these reservists that they've brought back in, some of them have been put through. I know there's a lot of reservists that are still waiting. They've been in the system and they're commenting in forums and saying, it looks like it's got worse, nothing's changed. It's so slow, the process of getting people through and getting people in. And that needs to be expedited.
6: Mm.
7: So we can't turn around.
6: And if it's happening in say, that department, we're talking that because that's...
7: I'm just talking about VicPol here at the moment.
10: And,
7: but, yeah.
10: But presumably it's happening in other departments.
7: I'm sure it is. I know West Australia are crying for police at the moment as well. I know they are desperately trying to get police and trying to make the job better because, you know, I follow their pages, I follow their union pages and things like that. It's not, and I want to make this clear, it's not just Victoria, right? It is worldwide, this problem with policing. It's worldwide. It's everywhere that we have this problem. It's in the US. The UK are on their knees. They've got massive turnover. Mm. Big problems. So my question in relation to that is, are we recruiting the right people?
6: That's
7: and maybe
6: one.
7: That's the whole, that's maybe that's holding it up. Because the way we advertise, you can fly a helicopter and you can play with a dog and you can ride a motorbike and people join thinking that that's what they're going to do. And then within 2 years, they want to know, when do I get to ride the motorbike and play with the dog? And yeah, sorry. All I'm doing is being hospital guard or I'm actually dealing with family violence.
6: Which may feel, is demeaning the right word?
7: Yeah, well, it's not what was advertised.
6: No, not what was advertised.
7: And a different generation too, T-Mac.
6: Yeah, of course.
7: It's a different generation of people. They're an entitled society and they want to be able to do all of these things that, you know, that's been advertised. This is why I've joined. This is what I want. When I joined in the 80s, I was career. That's what I wanted to do.
6: That's all you wanted to do.
7: I did it for 40 years. That's it. That's all I've wanted to do.
6: And you're a good man. Don't go away.
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6: Look at all the texts. There were a lot of women that were attracting to Vic Pohl. And are they still doing that? Are they still trying to attract more women to fill some of those holes?
7: I wouldn't think so. I think they'll take what they can get now. I wouldn't say that they would be... Oh, there's a text here, are females being fast-tracked? And I wouldn't say yes. I would not say yes. It could get.
6: Yeah, of course.
7: Yep.
6: It's about hands up.
7: And also the police force has been destroyed by hiring women and men who aren't men.
18: Gotta go.
7: Demographic.
6: Yeah, gotta go. Nice to see you. Thank you.
7: You too. Fired thank up. You.
6: Brecky with Ross and Russ. That's next. Tom Elliott from 8:30. Have a fantastic day.
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22: 9 degrees in Melbourne, a shower or two at top today, 15 at 5:30. Good morning. I'm David Armstrong. One Nation will today unveil its leader and some of its candidates for November state election. The party's Victorian President Warren Pickering will lead the party here. The Herald Sun reporting Pauline Hanson will be in Melbourne announcing 7 upper house candidates. Police being forced off the beat due to a $160 million IT bungle. Officers telling the Herald Sun they're buried in hours of extra administration due to the error. The error has seen magistrates' courts resort to using pen and paper and grinding cases to a halt. House prices continue to fall in Melbourne, dropping by more than $160,000 a day. Values fell by 1.4% in July to be down 3.4% for the 12 months. The totality data shows it is the 5th straight monthly decline for the city. Fuel prices across the country to rise by 17 cents a litre today as the federal government's remaining fuel excise cut is withdrawn. Experts say the end of the excise cut plus an indexation increase of around 1 cent per litre would result in prices again soaring well above $2 a litre for unleaded. New survey has found most apprentices want to finish their training. Despite cost of living pressures, the apprenticeship support survey found 3 out of 4 apprentices want to stay. Spokesperson Lee Xavier says employers could do more to help retain them.
23: So we've surveyed more than 12,000 apprentices and trainees across Australia. Most are having that positive experience, but there are small improvements in mentoring, wellbeing and supervision that could actually help.
22: New research suggests young people are becoming increasingly disconnected, those aged between 18 to 25, among the worst impacted by loneliness, with 1 in 5 reporting feeling isolated. Ending Loneliness Together Chief Executive Michelle Lim says we must make room for connection.
24: So having just one friend actually can reduce your risk of loneliness and social isolation. Spending 1 to 3 hours per week, for example, with friends can reduce your risk significantly by 90%.
22: 2 helicopters have collided in Greece while battling wildfires near Athens, killing 2 people on board. Local authorities say 2 firefighters on one of the aircraft died. The 2-person crew on the other helicopter survived. Strong winds are making efforts to tackle the wildfires more difficult. A 6th case of bird flu has been identified in Victoria. Country's chief vet confirming 4 of those cases are in Portland, 2 in Nelson Bay. A Pam the Bird copycat has popped up 300 k's north of Melbourne. Swan Hill locals have spotted the infamous bird just weeks after the accused graffiti artist was charged. It remains behind bars. In finance, the dollar is trading at 70.47 US.
0: Adelaide's cruised into the AFL's top four with a 72-point thrashing of Essendon, sending the Bombers to the bottom of the ladder. Crows forward Riley Thilthorpe finished with 5 goals and 10 marks in the win. Melbourne's kept its top four hopes alive, a 9-point win over Gold Coast, handing the Suns a 10th straight defeat. The Diamonds have won the bronze medal in the Commonwealth Games, beating England 65-80. New Zealand triumphing in the gold medal match over Jamaica. Australia finished the games with 70 gold medals, 41 clear of England in second place. Championship leader Matt Payne is in the driver's seat for the Supercar Sprint Cup crown after holding off title rival Brock Feeney as he cursed his wounded car home to win the Perth Super 440. That's the latest news and sport.
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4: Good morning, it's Daniel Brewer with your local news and sport. The deadline for Western Victorians to claim the state government's 20% registration rebate has been extended until the 31st of August. More than 3.6 million motorists have already accessed the rebate, which provides up to $186 back for one eligible light vehicle or up to $372 for two vehicles registered in the same name. The rebate applies to light vehicles for personal use, with registrations paid between the 1st of July 2025 and 30th of June 2025. Applications can be made through the Services Victoria app or website. More suspected cases of H5N1 bird flu have been detected. Victoria's Department of Energy, Environment and Climate Action said preliminary testing had identified 5 crested terns suspected to have the deadly disease. 3 of the birds were located in Portland and 2 in nearby Nelson Bay. Jack Goff from the Invasive Species Council is urging pet owners to keep them contained.
25: We need people to make sure that they keep their cats and their dogs contained. We don't want people having cats and dogs going and interacting with wildlife and potentially catching this disease, but also potentially causing further trauma and deaths within vulnerable wildlife communities.
4: The Victorian Farmers Federation says it is prepared to fight any proposal to remove the state's council rates cap. The organisation says reports the state government could scrap the cap to help fund higher council wages would unfairly burden regional ratepayers. VFF President Ryan Milgate says the government is searching for more revenue and farmers are once again in the firing line.
26: The rate cap is for the total rate bill across the council, not just each ratepayer section, so farmers tend to be wearing the burden a lot more than others quite often. If it's removed, then there's no guardrails whatsoever for agriculture and farmers.
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4: Round 15 of Southwest District Football Netball League senior football results. Cavendish defeated Westerns. Dartmoor had a big win over Tirandurra. Branksome Wallacedale defeated Haywood and Coleraine defeated Heathmere. That's the latest in local news and sport.
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30: Your 4-day forecast for Western Victoria for Monday. Partly cloudy with a high chance of showers in the morning and afternoon. Northwesterly winds 20 to 25 kilometres per hour. And there is a strong wind warning for the west coast. Tuesday, cloudy, high chance of showers 12. Wednesday, cloudy 12. And Thursday, possible shower atop 14. Heading for a high on Monday in Hamilton of 12. Warrnambool, Portland and the coast 13.
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30: Right now, 6 degrees.
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2: G'day, it's Sean here. I'll be back at 6 with Monkey for the Morning Rush. This was back on Friday's show. The Morning Rush, Sean and Monkey, it's back. The Morning Rush Games.
3: Yeah, geez, we had a couple of days off just due to a lack of funds. But anyway, it's
2: rings
3: back.
2: A bell, that actually, lack of funds.
3: Yeah, and we haven't gone to a new event yet. We're staying with one that I felt I let the Morning Rush team down. Mainly.
2: Oh, I know which one it is. You failed miserably. 0 out of 3. That was a couple of days back.
3: Mainly I let you and head office.

0: You said send us a text.
1: Send us a text. So we've got a few here. We'll start with Catherine. Good morning, Catherine.
2: Morning, fellas. How are you?
1: Really good. Now, normally with the middle name monkey segment, I need your surname. I don't need this today. I saw something on social media the other day.
0: You're just...
1: and I'm just going to test it out. Okay, Catherine. Now, if I don't get it right...
0: I think you need to retire this game if you don't get it right today.
1: If I don't get it right, I'm going to give you $50 cash, all right?
2: Oh.
1: Okay.
2: Okay.
1: Catherine, what year were you born?
2: 1981.
1: Is your middle name Louise?
2: No.
0: Oh, he's just gone for it.
1: What is it?
2: It's Anne.
1: Catherine Anne. All right. Okay. See you later, right. Catherine.
0: Now, Thank you.
1: There's a theory here. Because I read this social media post, right, that anyone born in the 80s, right, females, more often than not will have a middle name of Louise. So let's go to our second caller. Hello. What's your name?
3: Erin.
1: Erin, of course. Lovely Erin.
3: Hello, how are you?
1: You're good. What year were you born?
3: 1989.
1: Yeah, so you're Erin Louise, right?
3: I am.
0: Monkey. Yes.
1: Hello.
0: Okay.
1: So hang on, now there's a theme here. Catherine was 81, right? Erin, were you 89? Erin Louise. No cash.
3: 89.
1: No cash for you, my friend. I'm sorry. But it's
3: so
1: lovely to meet you.
0: Yeah.
1: Have a great weekend. All right, finally, we've got Lana. Are you there, Lana?
4: Yeah.
1: Oh, see, Lana Louise doesn't go. What year were you born?
4: 87.
1: Oh.
0: 87.
1: I'm going with it. Lana Louise?
4: No.
1: Oh. What is it?
0: Lana Elizabeth, I think she is.
4: Nope.
1: No, Sean.
0: No, look at me trying to get it. I know, it's not my game. I'm trying to get involved.
1: I've already got a preempted thing that it's Louise. What is it, Lana?
4: Nicole.
0: Oh, well. Yeah, Lana Nicole.
1: Never going to get that.
0: Well done.
1: I got one. And with that, I now am officially announcing after 28 years in radio, I'm never playing that game again. $100 to our lovely listeners.
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2: The Morning Rush with Sean and Monkey will be back at 6 o'clock this morning. We'll play Radius Categories at 8 o'clock. A chance for you to win some cash. This is what happened when John had a go back on Friday. We've got John playing today. He's been trying to get through for a long time. It's your lucky day, John. $500 is the jackpot. How are you?
3: Yeah, good, thank you. That would be great.
4: Yeah, right. So is that true, John? You try every morning?
3: I just retired in August, and ever since then I've been trying to get through last year. So,
4: oh, my God. It's August.
3: First time I've got through.
4: It's August tomorrow. You've been trying for 12 months. Good on
3: Nearly,
4: you, buddy.
3: Yep.
4: Well, it's your anniversary. I'll get a good letter roll for you here, mate. Good letter. T.
3: A T for Tom.
4: A good letter. Sean's asking, don't repeat a word in your answers and say pass if you're not sure, John. This has been 12 okay. months in the making. Good luck.
3: Yep.
2: All right, John, starting with T. A colour.
3: Pass.
2: A fruit.
3: Pass.
2: A shape.
3: Triangle.
2: A bird.
3: Turkey.
2: Something you hear at a sporting event.
3: Talking.
2: A term of measurement.
3: Pass.
2: Something on a map.
3: Town.
2: A drug or medicine.
3: Pass.
2: A stone or gem?
3: Pass.
2: An occupation?
3: Truck driver.
2: A colour?
3: Colour. Pass.
2: A fruit?
3: Fruit.
4: Bad luck, John. Bad luck. I thought
3: Sorry
4: the letter
3: about
4: was
3: that.
4: No, you're right. I thought the letter would be okay, but a couple of correct guesses, but a few left on the table.
3: Yep.
4: So, what do you tell people when you know they say, "What have you been up to you in your retirement, John?" Just trying to get through to Radio Categories on the Morning Rush.
3: Yeah, that's right. Trying to get through and mowing a few lawns for people and doing a few odd jobs around as well. So,
4: oh, nice. Good way to
3: kept me busy.
4: That's the main thing, mate.
3: Well, going to Melbourne to the football as well.
4: Oh, good yeah. Who do you follow?
3: I'm a Carlton supporter.
4: Oh, the Blues. All right. Well, good luck this weekend. I think you're the
3: line. Yeah, we've got Brisbane this weekend, so it'll be a pretty tough game.
4: I'd reckon. Hey, well played, mate. Nice to meet you. And look.
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5: 10 degrees in Melbourne, a shower or two at top today, 15 at 6 o'clock. Good morning. I'm David Armstrong. Police are investigating after a visually impaired man with a cane was assaulted at a licensed premises in Armidale. It's understood the 64-year-old victim was sitting inside the premises on High Street around 7 p.m. when he was approached by an unknown male. The victim asked the offender to leave multiple times before he was struck to the face a dozen times. The victim suffered multiple facial injuries and his prosthetic eye, valued at $5,000, has had to be replaced. One Nation has edged back in front of Labor. The latest polling, Redbridge poll published in the Financial Review, has the Pauline Hanson-led party on 31% of the primary vote, Labor 29%, the Coalition trailing on 22%. A Qantas flight to Santiago has made an emergency diversion to Melbourne. Nine's Isabella Stashkovsky has more.
6: It's a warm welcome to some, I guess, pretty confused passengers. They were on that flight QF27 from Sydney to Santiago. It actually went all the way past New Zealand, 5 hours into that flight before it had to turn around. It couldn't go back to Sydney because it had missed the curfew, so it ended up here in Melbourne. It's possible there may have been a mechanical error. We are yet to get confirmation from that and yet to hear from Qantas.
5: The national property market's in its deepest downturn since 2022. The latest Cotality data shows national property figures fell 0.7% in July, driven by Melbourne and Sydney. Australia has seen its biggest ever quarterly rise in EV sales. is Hugh Phillips.
7: Almost half of new vehicles sold in the June quarter were electric or hybrid, while the sale of internal combustion engine vehicles recorded their lowest market share, experiencing its largest ever quarterly drop. Within the EV market, battery electric vehicles exceeded the market share of hybrids for the first time since 2023. Despite this, hybrid sales hit an all-time high with over 57,000 vehicles sold. Hugh Phillips reporting.
5: The closing ceremony is getting underway in Glasgow after a widely successful Games for the Australian team. The Aussies finished with 171 medals, including 70 gold. Champion cyclist Georgia Baker will lead the Aussie contingent out for the final celebration, while Delta Goodrum is scheduled to perform. Triple gold medalist Lee Hoffman telling Seven he's looking forward to a hard-earned rest.
8: I might be stuffed after this, but yeah, to be honest, I think just get a nice big pizza and a beer.
5: In finance, the dollar, 70.47 US. Essendon's crash to the bottom of the ladder after a 12-goal loss to Adelaide. The Crows' tools were too strong. Riley Thilthorpe finished with 5 goals. Bombers interim coach Dean Solomon says defender Ben McKay wasn't an option to play this week.
9: He's one of quite a few players that have lost a bit of confidence. It amazes me how much he gets singled out, Ben. And I said during the week, I'll protect my players, and he's one that I will protect. And he's getting to work on his game. He's going back. Obviously, had a VFL bye this weekend, but he'll get to work during the week. He'll most likely play VFL next weekend.
5: Melbourne has kept its top four hopes alive, winning a seesawing game against Gold Coast by 9 points. And in soccer, UEFA is calling for the resignation of FIFA President Gianni Infantino following his failed plot to privatise soccer's World Cup. That's the latest news and sports.
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13: 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More details can be found on the Agriculture Victoria website. Pat Gordon, Ace Radio.
12: Farmers across Western Victoria are being reminded to remain vigilant following an increase in diesel thefts as the conflict in the Middle East continues to push up fuel prices. Police say rising fuel costs are making diesel an increasingly attractive target for thieves, particularly on rural properties. Superintendent Mark Edwards says to lock up where you can.
14: We just urge the farmers out there that have got bowsers with diesel to lock them up. Be vigilant around suspicious vehicles, suspicious activity. Hopefully we'll stop you from becoming a victim.
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12: Round 15 of Hampton Football Netball League senior football results. Portland Tigers 13-6-84 went down to Koroit Saints 13-12-90. North Warrnambool 16-10-106 defeated Port Ferry Seagulls 7-4-46. And Terang Mortlake Bloods 24-14-158 defeated Hamilton Kangaroos 6-6-42. That's the latest in local news and sport.
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21: Your 4-day forecast for Western Victoria, there is a strong wind warning for the west coast. Partly cloudy with a high chance of showers, most likely through the late morning. Tomorrow cloudy with a high chance of showers, most likely in the morning and afternoon 12. Wednesday cloudy with a slight chance of a shower and light winds 13. Thursday cloudy with a slight chance of a shower 13. Hamilton expecting a top of 12, Portland and the coast 13.
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2: Hello, Sean and Monkey here. This is the Morning Rush Monday edition. Welcome back, Monkey. Hello to you.
4: Oh, hello, Shawnee. Hope everyone had a great weekend. I had a ball. And I'll tell you what, I've got a story today, not from the weekend, but from last week. A friend of mine, Shawnee, it could be the funniest missing a flight story you've ever heard.
2: Ooh, I love those ones.
4: Because you know when
2: been there and done that.
4: Well, when you miss a flight, it's devastating, but it's always funny down the track. It might be too fresh to be telling it on my friend's behalf, but
2: I am well up for this.
4: Classic.
2: Radio. Radio Scattergory is just to let you know, nice way to start the week. Imagine winning $550. We're going to be doing that.
4: Wow.
2: At 8 o'clock this morning, Monkey.
4: Yeah, we love Scats. And being a Monday, have you channeled Murray Fields?
2: He's just text.
4: Okay, Murray's back with a joke.
2: He's popping in just after 7:30 this morning. In the meantime, here's Mossy.

0: There he is, Mossy, Tucker's daughter. Great way to start the week at 13 past six. Sean and Monkey here. It's the Morning Rush.
1: What was his other big one? Telephone booth.
0: That's in right. A telephone booth.
1: Oh, yeah. I used to get it mixed up. I thought he was in the telephone booth ringing Tucker's daughter. No. Hook up.
0: Oh, he's still going strong, Mossy.
1: Oh, you love Mossy, don't you?
0: I just saw he got signed up. He's just doing that, what's it called? They do a gig every year at Werribee Park Mansion.
1: Oh, yeah.
0: Electric something, or anyway. Mossy's going to be there with your mate, Barnsley.
1: Barnsley will be there. Yeah. Barnsley will have a souvenir stand.
2: Hey, look, it's me and a giraffe. And it's a calendar. And it's a cookbook.
1: Barnsley loves it. Mm. Hey, big weekend in sport. We're actually over our shoulder. We don't want to divert your attention away from the radio. We want you to stay with us. But, of course, the closing ceremony at the Commonwealth Games.
0: Yeah.
1: And our Delta's there.
0: Delta is belting out some of her hits right now. Yeah, she's done a great job.
1: I didn't know Delta was going to be part of that.
0: Me either. I didn't know that. She's part of the Commonwealth.
1: She stayed in Europe after Eurovision.
0: Oh, yeah. Maybe. She might have come home. I'm not too sure about her itinerary, to be honest, but thanks for asking.
1: It was just a notion of putting it out there. I didn't expect a response from you.
0: No, we'll ask AI. Did Delta come back between?
1: Anyway, so that's and what a games. Whether you watch much of it or not, I mean, 171 medals for the Aussies, 70 gold.
0: Yeah.
1: Imagine them all coming back into the airports in Australia. Mm. You know, beep, beep. They'll be going off everywhere.
0: Yep.
1: Oh, you got something there around your neck, I think.
0: Yeah
1: mate. Have a look. It's me gold medal. The 4x100, that was exciting.
0: I haven't seen any footage, but it's...
1: Oh, you haven't seen the footage?
0: No, it's the leading... Oh, sorry. No, I have. I've seen the
1: sprint.
0: I saw the last 100. Oh, I haven't seen the first 300.
1: Poor buggers, first three legs.
0: Whoever put the highlights clip up, they should have put the whole... saw the last 100 and Bruce called it. Oh, what about his passion?
1: Bruce, hey, good call. And to the naked eye, he backs him in.
0: He did back himself.
1: And it was a good effort. Because I think one of them, maybe the guy who ran the final leg, I saw him interviewed. I didn't realise 4 years ago, he either dropped the baton or he mucked up.
0: Oh,
1: and as he said, he's had to carry that for 4 years.
0: Mm.
1: So, yeah, it was good.
0: Well, apparently, though, just on that, with the closing, with their medal presentation, I read that there was some protests or something. They didn't get to present the medals rather than, 10, 15 minutes after the event, till midnight. And there was only 100 people there, including the cleaners.
1: Oh, really?
0: So something went on. Anyway.
1: I haven't heard that.
0: Main thing is they won.
1: Well, that's disappointing, isn't it? You want a bit of a crowd there. And in local sport, of course, AFL wrapped up again. It's like Richmond and your mob Essendon are just taking it in turns who's on the bottom.
0: Yeah.
1: And I forget how much it means to Essendon and Richmond supporters when your side wins after not winning much at all.
0: Mm.
1: So it was the Tigers' turn.
0: Yeah, it was.
1: On the weekend, they had a win. We got the... No song? No.
0: No.
1: Is that because you're Essendon?
0: It's got nothing to do with that. I just don't have it ready.
1: You're on the bottom again?
0: Yeah.
1: You're like, bugger the Tigers.
0: I was explaining it to my son last night, actually, how the ladder works. And, yeah, so we're on the bottom.
1: Yeah, this is how the ladder works, Emmett. Richmond and Essendon take it in turns. But let's have a listen to Shirley, our resident tipster, back on Thursday. We know she tipped Geelong. You won't hear that here.
0: Correct.
1: She picked the Cats over the Pies. Let's see how else she went.
0: Freo and the Bulldogs. Freo.
3: Yep.
0: St Kilda and Sydney.
3: Sydney.
0: Hawthorn versus North Melbourne.
3: Hawthorn.
0: Port Adelaide versus GWS.
3: Port Adelaide.
0: Carlton versus Brisbane Lions.
3: Brisbane.
0: Richmond versus West Coast Eagles.
3: West Coast.
0: And the Gold Coast versus Melbourne.
3: Yeah, Melbourne.
0: All right. And Essendon versus Adelaide.
3: Adelaide.
1: strong emphasis on the verses there, I noticed. 6 out of 9.
0: That's not bad.
1: It's not bad. I mean, I don't think many would have got Brisbane over Carlton. That was, the Blues.
0: Oh, 74 points. Unbelievable. There we go. Hey, when we come back on the Morning Rush, quick break, we're going to do the Stumper.
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0: Shania Twain, 25 past six. It's the Morning Rush with Sean and Monkey here on your Monday morning.
1: That's an endearing song, isn't it, on a Monday? Geez, that's been a wedding song for a lot of people.
0: She still is. Big, strong voice. She was huge when she was announced, you know, when she came onto the scene. Today's stumper, ladies and gentlemen. 87% of households have at least one of these in their kitchen, and about a third have more than 12. What are we talking about? Let's go to Joe on 1300 00 1242. Joe, how was your weekend?
2: Good. The Saints nearly made it, but that's good.
1: Oh, yeah, it was going all right until Sydney went bang, bang, bang at the end. Joe, what's the answer?
2: Oh, I'm guessing coffee cups.
1: Oh, yeah, that works.
0: Yeah, the numbers would work on that, I reckon.
1: It's not coffee cups, though. Thank you.
0: I don't need a dong dong. That's Joe. Have a great day, Joe.
1: Just had a text, Shawnee.
0: I'm up for that.
1: Yeah, is that okay? Yep.
0: Yeah, I approve. Yeah.
1: Second time texter. They've said, is it a tea towel? Oh, yeah, I've got a tea towel cupboard with a heap in it. The old tea towels, love the tea towels. Let's go to Tony. Good morning, Tony.
3: Morning, mate.
0: 87% of households have at least one of these in their kitchen, and a third have more than 12 of these. What are these, Tony?
3: I reckon they're fridge magnets.
1: Fridge magnets.
0: Fridge magnets, well done, absolutely. Yep.
1: Well done, Tony.
0: Tony and I had an off-air chat, Monkey. You were down the hallway whenever we had our off-air chat. Here you go, Tony.
3: Thank you, mate. We're coming for you, Monkey.
0: Here you go.
1: Oh, no, I don't. So you know now, Tony, right? Me and a mate are going this Sunday night because he's Carlton, I'm St Kilda. A heavy financial bet on who finishes higher. Now, if we don't beat Carlton this week, it's all over.
0: Oh, you're not going to.
1: I have to win this Sunday.
0: Oh, no.
1: People are saying they can win the flag from here.
0: Really?
1: Yeah.
0: Now, that would be a... poor Vossy. That would be a story. Well done, Tony. Stay there. We'll grab everyone that's been on air. We'll grab your details. You could be our caller of the month.
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11: 10 degrees in Melbourne, a shower or two atop today, 15. It's 6:30. Good morning. I'm David Armstrong. One Nation has unveiled its candidates for the November state election. Among them, a former bodyguard to Daniel Andrews, a Liberal Party defector who sued her own party, and the brains behind One Nation's viral cartoon empire. Herald Sun reporting Pauline Hanson will be in Melbourne announcing 7 upper house candidates. The bungled $160 million IT upgrade in our courts is now impacting police. Officers say they are buried in hours of extra administration because of the long court delays. Senior police have told the Herald Sun it's turning cops into data entry clerks because they have to take on the administrative burden of court staff. The Treasurer says he's asked the ACCC to increase monitoring of fuel prices as excise rates return to normal. Is Jamel Wells.
12: A price cut introduced in response to the Middle East conflict ended at midnight. That's expected to add around 16 cents a litre to the wholesale cost of petrol and diesel. Treasurer Jim Chalmers says he's asked the ACCC to increase scrutiny of fuel prices, especially unexplained increases. He says service stations and suppliers that break the law face multi-million dollar fines. Jamel Wells reporting.
11: Australians will today pay more for spirits and packaged beer as the alcohol excise is lifted in line with inflation. The Spirits Council says the twice-yearly hike risks driving demand for black market alternatives. Well, 3 men have been arrested after a ute was stolen twice within 2 days in Melbourne South East. The Nissan Patrol was parked within a multi-storey car park in Windsor when it was stolen yesterday, later located in South Melbourne. The owner came to collect his ute, and while he was waiting for a locksmith to let him into the vehicle, the thief returned and took off with it for a second time. The car was later dumped in Malvern East. The driver was picked up by another man in a second stolen car, travelling at speeds of up to 170 k's an hour along the Monash Freeway. Overseas, and 2 helicopters have collided in Greece while battling wildfires near Athens, killing 2 people on board. Local authorities say the 2 on one aircraft died. The 2-person crew on the other helicopter survived. Donald Trump says he's cancelling a planned attack on Iran, claiming the 2 sides are making progress. In a social media post, the president said the perimeters of a deal with Tehran had been agreed. Well, Collins Street is about to get valet parking. Lord Mayor Nick Rees.
13: You simply pull up at one of the designated spots out the front of the Novotel Hotel on Collins Street. They will take care of your car from there. When you're ready to go, just send a text message. They'll have the car back on Collins Street in the spot waiting for you. It's a flat rate of $80 for the day.
11: In finance, the dollar, 70.47 US. Ed Langdon says a lot of work went into Melbourne's thrilling 9-point win over Gold Coast in a seesawing game. Jacob Van Rooyen kicked 3 goals, including a clutch mark and goal late in the last quarter. The Demons winger telling 3AW Football there was a lot of work.
14: Footy is so hard. There's such a small margin in the game these days. So you're either going to be probably down by a couple of goals or up by a couple of goals in most fourth quarters.
11: Australia's finished with a dominant Commonwealth Games, 70 gold medals, 41 clear of England. And Matt Payne has won race 25 of supercars in Perth ahead of Brock Feeney. Payne extending his championship lead over Feeney to 118 points. That's the latest news and sport.
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17: Good morning, it's Daniel Brewer with your local news and sport. Authorities are investigating additional suspected cases of H5N1 bird flu in Victoria's southwest. Preliminary testing by the Department of Energy, Environment and Climate Action identified 5 crested terns believed to be carrying the virus after birds were discovered in Portland and nearby Nelson Bay. Jack Goff from the Invasive Species Council is urging pet owners to keep them contained.
18: We need people to make sure that they keep their cats and their dogs contained. We don't want people having cats and dogs going and interacting with wildlife and potentially catching this disease, but also potentially causing further trauma and death within vulnerable wildlife communities.
17: The Victorian Farmers Federation says it will strongly oppose any move to remove Victoria's council rates cap. The organisation says reports the state government is considering scrapping the cap to help fund higher council wages would place an unfair financial burden on regional communities. VFF President Ryan Milgate says farmers should not be expected to foot the bill.
19: The rate cap is for the total rate bill across the council, not just each ratepayer section, so farmers tend to be wearing the burden a lot more than others quite often. If it's removed, then there's no guardrails whatsoever for agriculture and farmers, so I think it would be could open us up to even worse outcomes than we're seeing at the moment.
17: Western Victorians have been given extra time to claim the state government's 20% off registration rebate, with the application deadline extended to the 31st of August. All the details are available through Services Victoria.
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17: South West District Football Netball League senior football results for round 15. Cavendish 2014-134 defeated Western 7-7-49. Braxholme Wallisdale 19-9-123 defeated Haywood 3-6-24. Coleraine 16-20-116 defeated Heathmere 8-2-50. And Dartmoor 10-9-69 defeated Tirandara 5-6-36. That's the latest in local news and sport.
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24: Good morning. Welcome to Country Today this early Monday morning. It's the third day of August. I'm Libby Price. This morning we'll take a look at how crops are looking in the Western District with Gorst rural agronomist Cam Conboy. And Victoria now has at least two confirmed cases of the H5 bird flu infection, a second suspected case in a tern in Portland. And unlike other strains of bird flu, this highly virulent one can cross to other animals and even humans.
25: This H5N1 impacts a whole range of bird species and mammal species, such as cats and cows and a whole range of other mammals as well. So it's very deadly in a lot of species.
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26: Good morning, I'm Gabrielle Hodson in the Victorian Rural Newsroom. Rabobank says food prices are going to get higher with pressure from predicted dry conditions and higher fuel prices. Adam Palombi explains.
27: Bureau of Stats data shows food prices remain stubbornly high for households, and Rabobank says they may rise further, at least over the next 6 months. It says producers, manufacturers and retailers are continuing to pass higher energy, labour and production costs onto shoppers. If the El Niño strengthens, low rain and hot weather is likely to constrain crop and livestock production overseas, while weather could also play havoc with supplies of ingredients like sugar, coffee and cocoa. The withdrawal of fuel support for freight is also expected to add costs. Adam Palombi, Victorian Rural News.
26: The federal government remains concerned many Australians may not know what to do with their chickens or other animals to halt the spread of H5 bird flu. Agriculture Minister Julie Collins says biosecurity is the strongest defence.
28: Certainly strengthening on farm and on property, biosecurity is really the single biggest thing that people can do. So this is to make sure that your birds can't interact with native birds and wildlife, and make sure that you have clean sources of water and clean sources of food. And certainly there's advice particularly for Australians that might have a few free-range hens in the backyard on birdflu.gov.au, and advise Australians that have them to go and have a look.
26: Lack of understanding or education continues to be the overwhelming reason that farm animals are reported to the RSPCA Victoria. It was the reason behind 90 cases last financial year. Another 19 were linked to the owner's financial hardship, 14 to mental health, 8 to the owner's hospitalisation or lack of physical ability, 4 to drug use, and 3 to family violence. One case was reported after it was found the owner of the farm animals was in jail. Chief Inspector Michelle Green says people taking on more animals than they can handle is an especially disturbing problem.
0: We have seen, this is astronomical, an 80% increase in the last 2 years of animal hoarding cases. These are really complex investigations. There's often really significant mental health issues that are involved in animal hoarding. And you can imagine the conditions that our inspectors find the animals, but also the humans, you know, very extreme conditions.
26: New stats show that for every IT graduate, there are 6 jobs in agricultural IT where their skills are needed, and that ratio is getting worse. Sharon Starrick from the Council of Rural Research and Development Corporations is a working farmer and says there's no way artificial intelligence will replace them.
1: Red meat processing sector employs over 189,000 workers, and a lot of that sector now runs on advanced video and sensor systems, and that needs technical experts to help them build the systems, but in the longer term to continue to operate those systems.
26: And researchers at the University of Queensland are trying to determine if the way honey is harvested and stored can affect its taste and quality. It's looking at how extraction may be able to preserve Australia's unique botanical flavours. It also opens the door to what freshness means for honey, something the industry has never formally measured. And that's the state of the country. I'm Gabriel Hodson. Good morning.
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17: Joining us now is Peter Stapleton, Senior Forecaster for the Bureau of Meteorology. Peter, good morning to you. What can we expect with the weather?
2: Morning, Daniel. Lovely to speak to you and your listeners. So today across the state, we're looking at basically a cold front which is moving. It's currently over the west of the state, and it will be moving east across the rest of the state over the course of today. And this is also associated with a low pressure system which is to the west of Tassie at the moment. And so this cold front and low pressure system will be moving some fairly cold air over the state, again extending eastward through the course of the day. And this will be bringing some showery weather, particularly if you're in the south of the state or if you're in the northeast ranges. That's where the most likely rainfall is going to be today. But yeah, this quite cold air will be bringing the chance of some small hail about the, particularly the southwest of the state, but even, yeah, coastal areas of the central and south Gippsland as well. Quite a cold air mass, snow levels dropping down by the end of the day to about 900 metres through the Alps and things. So, yeah, quite a cold air mass coming through. And as I said, a few showers or a bit of showery weather associated with that as well. Rainfall ranges, not expecting major falls or anything, but, you know, certainly get anywhere between a few mils down towards the coast, particularly if you're in the southwest. Even up to, you know, potentially if you get lucky, even double digits about the southwest and things, but otherwise just in that kind of 1 to 5 mil range. Having a look at, I guess, the forecasts for the major centres across the state, starting off in the southwest with Warrnambool, it's looking at some showers and 13 degrees, moving up into the Wimmera, Horsham, shower or two up there and 13 as well. Moving up into the Mallee, Swan Hill, said becoming cloudy there and 15 degrees. Cross to the North Country with Echuca, partly cloudy day, 14 as well. Wangaratta is looking at a shower or two and 14. And then back down into Gippsland, Sale is looking at a shower or two and 15 degrees. And Bairnsdale is partly cloudy day and 17 degrees.
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6: On Country Today, let's take a look now at how crops are looking in the Western District. Country Today's Jade Egan spoke with Gorst Rural Agronomist Cam Conboy in Lake Bolac.
7: Things are looking pretty good, actually, that sort of we're ticking along. Normally winters for us can be on the wetter side, but we're probably tracking okay. The district seems in reverse. The north of our patch is wetter than the south of our patch. So quite unusual, but things looking pretty good.
8: How far ahead of schedule are crops?
7: So our crops were probably sort of marching ahead from a rough guide 2 to 3 weeks earlier than I would expect normal. However, the last 2 weeks, we've had some frost, we've had some cold weather, which we kind of expect down here in winter. And I think that sort of slowed the gears right down. So I would say we're probably about on par, to be fair. We were racing ahead. I think a bit of cold weather has sort of slowed everything down. And, we're probably about on par.
8: So if you could paint a bit of a picture for us, how are things looking visually?
7: So visually, things are looking fantastic. So if you thought of a decile 5 season, growth, weed control, nutrition, our crops look fantastic. So, you know, we're on track. Everything's sort of middle of the road without being over the top. And if you didn't look at the forecast, you'd actually think things are set up reasonably well.
8: Looking at the forecast, there is, of course, an El Nino on the horizon. How concerning is this?
7: Oh, look, I think it's hanging over everyone's head and obviously has a bearing on our decision-making that, we have seen seasons pinch off early. We have seen in those sort of seasons you see the frosts and stuff come in. But I guess at the moment we've got to plan with what's in front of us. We've got to sort of aim for average that, you know, a lot of our nutrition and weed control, disease control needs to be planned on what's in front of us, not what may or may not happen in the future. So I guess we're conservatively stepping through it, quietly optimistic that we hope we can get average and hoping that maybe if the El Nino swings in later rather than sooner, we might just get through to grain fill okay.
8: So what do growers really need over the coming weeks?
7: So we're about to hit our critical stages now, Jade. So we're about to approach flowering with our canola, which will be decisions on final nitrogen. We do get a fair bit of upper blackleg in our canola, so we'd look at some fungicide decisions there. Our cereal's about to hit growth stage 30-32, which is the real requirement for the grain formation. And again, same sort of scenarios around nutrition, how much do we feed it to what target yields we think, and disease and maybe some final weed control. So this is really sort of the final stage where we can have some, you know, large bearing on yield. And just trying to make those decisions without really knowing what's going to happen in 2 months' time. You'd have to say with what's set up at the moment that we would be aiming for average or slightly better. As I said, we haven't been pulled down by a wet winter. Things have got off to a good start. Generally speaking, everything looks pretty good. And all we can do is try and set up for that, and the rest is in the lap of the gods.
6: Cam Conboy, Gorst Rural Agronomist, speaking with Country Today's Jade Egan. Next on Country Today, we need to be very mindful that the H5N1 bird flu that's now in Victoria can spread quickly and jump to other species. That story next.
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5: Retired to coastal living, Henty Bay Beachfront, Portland.

0: Victoria now has at least two confirmed cases of the H5 bird flu infection, with the second suspected case in a tern found in Portland in Victoria's southwest. Gabriel Hodson spoke to poultry consultant Greg Mills from Go Ahead Solutions.
1: H5N1 spreads across a lot of different species. You know, the H7s and the H9s we've seen in the last couple of years, they're in a low pathogenic form in wild ducks, and then they transfer to domestic poultry when they come in contact, and then in those large flocks turn into a pathogenic form. And we typically haven't seen much spread outside those farms. Like, we only have seen a detection in one wild bird in all the incursions that we've had, whereas this H5N1 impacts a whole range of bird species and mammal species, such as cats and cows and a whole range of other mammals as well. So it's very deadly in a lot of species, and it's something that we've seen cause fairly massive destruction around the world so far.
2: What would be your advice to people with backyard chooks, but also cats, dogs? They might have mice running around and a lot of wildlife.
1: The big thing, particularly for backyard owners, that if your birds are ill, report them. The risk is that if you do have avian influenza or the H5N1 type in those birds, you run the risk of having it spread. It may impact other animals around you that could even spread it further. Yeah, unfortunately, we see a fair bit of stuff, particularly on social media, just to leave your birds. Yeah, the survivors will be immune. But the big risk of that is that while you're waiting for the birds to become immune, it spreads. One of your five birds might survive, but millions of other birds might become infected because of that. And it's a zoonotic disease. You too could become infected. It doesn't spread from people to people, but people have close contact with animals that have H5N1 are at risk of catching it as well. Even if you did happen to build up immunity, which is very unlikely, if the H5N1 mutated slightly, that immunity is of no value. So by not reporting it, you could spread it to a whole range of other animals, and a lot of those are native. So this could be a major impact on a lot of our endangered species. So it's pretty critical that if you've got any concerns about your backyard birds, just stay away from them and report them until someone has a chance to look at them properly.
2: Now, you've seen some pretty crazy stuff on Facebook. What's your advice there?
1: Listen to the people who know. You know, rely on the advice you're getting from the vets. This is a very serious disease that has almost 100% mortality. You're looking at numbers like, I think Peru lost 45% of its pelicans. We lost 13,000 baby seals on Heard Island. This is a very serious disease. Any idea that you can build up immunity to it, you can, that PCR isn't real or PCR tests don't work or all those sort of stuff, that's just simply not true.
0: Greg Hills from Go Ahead Solutions speaking with Gabrielle Hodson. That's Country Today for this Monday morning. I'm Libby Price. I'll be back again with the next edition of Country Today after the midday news. We'll catch up then.
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0: At Audio, thanks to Seven. In finance, the dollar 70.47 US. Well, Richmond's first win since May, beating West Coast at the MCG. It's seen Essendon relegated to the bottom of the ladder. The Bombers thumped by Adelaide by 72 points. Damien Hardwick is blaming inexperience on the Gold Coast 10-game losing streak. Melbourne keeping its top four hopes alive after a 9-point win over the Suns. Hardwick maintains he believes he has the bones of a good side.
1: It's just experience. Like, I think at the end of the day, our side is out there for everyone to see. There's not a lot of older players out there. There's some really good established players, and then there's some young emerging talent that's coming through that we're really, really excited by.
0: In soccer, Hull City has signed Socceroos defender Lucas Herrington from US club Colorado on a deal worth up to $23 million US dollars. And the pressure's ramping up on FIFA president Gianni Infantino after his failed attempt to privatise the World Cup. That's the latest news and sports.
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5: Good morning, it's Daniel Brewer with your local news and sport. Farmers across Western Victoria are being urged to stay vigilant following a rise in diesel thefts as the conflict in the Middle East continues to drive up fuel prices. Police say higher fuel costs are making diesel an attractive target for thieves, particularly on rural properties where large quantities are stored. Superintendent Mark Edwards is reminding landholders to secure fuel tanks and lock up wherever possible.
6: We just urge the farmers out there that have got bowsers with diesel to lock them up, be vigilant around suspicious vehicles, suspicious activity. Hopefully we'll stop you from becoming a victim.
5: Southern Grampian Shire Council is calling on the community to help local families doing it tough by donating nappies to Hamilton's Maternal and Child Health Centre. The centre has teamed up with the Nappy Collective, with donations of nappies in any size now being accepted at the Francis Hewitt Centre on Robert Street. 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The donations will support babies and children from families experiencing homelessness, domestic violence, financial hardship or seeking asylum. Applications are now open for Agriculture Victoria's Young Farmers Upskill and Invest program. Matt Gordon reports.
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5: Hampden Football Netball League senior football results for round 15. North Warrnambool 16-10-106 defeated Port Ferry Seagulls 7-4-46. Portland Tigers 13-6-84 went down to Koroit Saints 13-12-90. And Terang Mortlake Bloods 24-14-158 defeated Hamilton Kangaroos 6-6-42. That's the latest in local news and sport.
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13: 3HA Weather.
5: Your four-day forecast for Western Victoria, there is a strong wind warning for the West Coast. Partly cloudy with a high chance of showers, most likely through the late morning. Tomorrow cloudy with a high chance of showers, most likely in the morning and afternoon 12. Wednesday cloudy with a slight chance of a shower and light winds 13. Thursday cloudy with a slight chance of a shower 13. Hamilton expecting a top of 12, Portland and the coast 13.
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5: Right now it's 7 degrees.
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0: Monkey, we're back on your Monday morning at 7:08. G'day, Monkey.
1: Hello, Sean. And I must say, I think you're being a little bit cruel, Sean.
0: Why is that?
1: Well, I thought we had a semi-agreement to play the Richmond theme song for those long-suffering Tigers who haven't had a win since May, and you put the foot down and said, nah.
0: I'll have a look.
1: Not at the expense of my Bombers, who now replace them at the bottom of the ladder.
0: No, I haven't. Yeah, I thought we had the Richmond theme. Maybe I'm pretending that I haven't got it, but no, I can't. I can't see it anywhere here.
1: Wow.
0: But yeah, I know Anthony, one of our loyal listeners, is very happy that the Tigers had a win on the weekend.
1: Isn't it funny? And you're in this by being a Bomber supporter. When your team sort of wins, all you hear is, oh, now we won't get the first draft pick.
0: Yeah, well, that's why it's a bit of a battle at the bottom.
1: What a conundrum.
0: You
1: prefer to win, surely.
0: You would think so. Yeah, I'm not really.
1: There's still time. There's a few games left for you to work it out.
0: I'm not really into that, to be honest. Hey, this is Colin Hay. Why is that funny?
1: You're just changing the subject. Hey, listen up next. One of the funniest missing a plane stories you'll ever hear.

0: It's the Morning Rush. Sean and Monkey here. Men at Work at 12 past 7.
1: Love to hear from you today if you've got a story about missing a plane. I mean, we've all done it or all had close calls about missing a plane. It's not a great feeling, but inevitably they become funny stories, don't they?
0: Oh, in time.
1: Maybe I'm not giving this enough time for my friend Bill. Okay, poor old Billy. So this is only, I think it might have been last week.
0: It's still fresh.
1: His wife had gone to visit their daughter in Cairns, right? She says, I'm going up for the week, Bill. He goes, okay, well, I'm pretty busy with work. I'll try and get up there for a couple of nights. So he makes his way down to Tullamarine. Okay, he's only got the carry-on, right? He's just got the carry-on over the shoulder.
0: Perfect.
1: All right, he's flying Jetstar. So if you've been to Tullamarine and flew Jetstar, you've got a long walk right down the end of their terminal, and then you've got, you know, down the escalator, and then you've got about 6 to 8 gates, all Jetstar.
0: Yeah, I can
1: flight. Picture
0: them now, actually.
1: So Bill's organised, Johnny.
0: Great.
1: He's there 3 hours before his flight. In fact, he's sitting down at his gate, and he's ringing Carly, his wife, saying, oh, yeah, I'm here early, bloody bored. She goes, oh, that's good. You're there on time. That's fine. That's good. Anyway, Bill's a great, great bloke, right? Gets along with anyone. Just a real great energy about him. So he starts yapping to a guy next to him and getting along famous. Anyway, comes time. They call that his flight's getting on and all that sort of stuff. People stand up as they do. And
0: yes.
1: He says to his new mate that he's just met, oh, well, we better get up, I guess, and get in the queue. And the bloke was a bit of a cruiser. He was like, nah, mate, geez, come on. He said, like, everyone gets up now. He said, just relax.
0: Mm.
1: Relax. What, you're just going to stand there?
0: Yeah, that's
1: me. You're only going to sit on the plane,
0: yes,
1: mate. I'm telling you, I always just kick back and wait. So Bill's pretty impressionable. He's like, yeah, okay, yeah, of course, yeah. I can wait. So he just keeps chatting to this bloke, right? A few minutes roll by, maybe 5 or 10, and then he sort of looks back at the queue and looks at the bloke and gets a bit nervous. He says, well, there's sort of no one there now. We better go now. The bloke goes, I'm not going to Cairns, mate. I'm going to Sydney. I'm over at this one here.
0: Oh.
1: And Bill went, what? So he's gone, oh. So he's raced up to the counter, right? Bloke's been there for 3 hours. Raced to the counter and said, yeah, I've just been over there. They said, no, it's, we're done. Well, you cannot get on this flight. He goes,
0: doors are closed.
1: I've been there for 3 hours. They said, well, what were you doing? And then he's trying to explain, oh, well, that guy, oh, he's missed the flight. He's opposite the gate, 10 metres opposite the gate.
0: Been
1: he's been there for 3 hours.
0: Unbelievable.
1: He had to go out the front of the airport, all right, rebook another, no refund. No,
0: nothing.
1: Book another flight, all right, go back down, wait
0: that's
1: again.
0: It's a long walk the second time round.
1: Oh, can you believe that? Poor Billy.
0: Poor old Bill.
1: So fair to say, Billy got a few voice messages from me pretending to be a Jetstar staff member, paging him through the airport, if you know what I mean.
0: Yeah.
1: So, if you've got a story, I mean, it's happened, right? I don't know about that.
0: Oh.
1: Poor Bill. But if you've had a funny story missing a flight, let us know.
0: Yeah, reach out, send us a text to 0437 882 000.
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0: Five big events across four action-packed days. The Dunkel Grampians Golf Club. They've got their 62nd annual golf tournament. It's running August the 18th to the 23rd. You know what, Monkey? I've never had a hit at this course, but they say it's great.
1: Oh, yeah. Well, picturesque, of course. And something for everyone. There's Stableford Stroke, a four-person Ambrose. So, yeah, it doesn't matter what your ability is. A good weekend at Dunkel Grampians Golf Club.
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0: Peter Ford, good morning to you.
13: Good morning. Happy Monday.
0: Ariana Grande, this is interesting. Stepping away from the public life. What's going on?
13: Yeah, so she's doing a sort of a mini tour at the moment called the Eternal Sunshine Tour. It's had very good reviews. But today the announcement came out that she is going to step away from public life indefinitely, which is kind of like, you know, quitting show business, I guess, is the headline. And she is, you know, probably one of the hottest stars in the world at the moment. You know, her album Petal is right up there on the charts. You know, she's just come off the back of the Wiz tour. She's doing the Wiz movies. She's doing her own tour. Next year, she was going to London to do a musical, and it was like the hottest ticket for the year in London next year. Her and Jake Gyllenhaal doing a musical called Sunday in the Park, and she's pulled out of that now. Mm. So she's basically stepping away. But the interesting part of this is her rep has cited as one of the reasons why she's doing it that she's sick of all the body-shaming stuff that's going on and people being so horrible online. And, you know, she is a very slender frame. You know, so people think, oh, she's got anorexia or whatever. And people can be very mean. And I guess that's the reminder that stars do have to put up with this now, that even 20 years ago, they didn't really have to put up with this. You might get critics or commentators who say things, but there wasn't anywhere you could really go and just be anonymous and say horrible things about people. And of course, you know, the natural thing is people say, oh, don't look at it. Well, you know, easier said than done. It's kind of a natural instinct to want to see what people are saying about you, good or bad.
1: Well, when you mentioned Ariana Grande, I thought that's where it might end up, because I did see this on social media or, you know, in the news on the weekend where people, you know, whether they've been nasty or not, some were just showing general concern that she just looked, well, I would say horrifically thin. Now, that might be body shaming in me saying that, but, like, she does not look well, but maybe she is fine. I don't know.
13: Well, look, you know, I'm a bit with you on that. I mean, that's the thing. It's natural to want to talk about people. And yes, it's private, but maybe we've kind of just our mindset has changed where we think it's okay to talk about people. Oh, they're too fat, they're too thin. Mm. Or we tend to just judge everybody, and I'm guilty of it too. So, you know, but we are on the receiving end of that, and particularly her up at the height she's at. you know, just to think that there are every day are hundreds of thousands of people judging you and telling you what you're doing wrong or telling you that you've got some illness, and that would be hard. So, look, good on her for thinking, I need to step away from this, and you know, maybe she'll come back and feel better about herself at some point, but or be able to cope with it better. That I guess that's the key. She might feel perfectly fine about herself, but it's everyone else who are bringing her down.
0: Our entertainment reporter, Peter Ford, we'll talk to you at the same time tomorrow.
13: We'll see you then.

0: Toto, 27 past 7, Sean and Monkey here. It's the Morning Rush. After 7.30, Monkey, we're going to catch up with Jared Whateley. We talk to him Mondays and Thursdays. You would think that the Carlton Football Club, it's going to be on his rundown, you would think, wouldn't you?
1: Yeah, well, he always unpacks the weekend and they were probably the most impressive.
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6: 9 degrees in Melbourne, a shower or two atop today, 15 at 7.30. Good morning. I'm David Armstrong. A court has heard the 60-year-old retail worker set upon by a gang of youths in Sunshine on the weekend is not expected to survive. The man was bashed by a gang of five children on Hampshire Road on Saturday afternoon after he came to the aid of a nearby shop employee. The man fell and hit his head while he was attacked, with members of the group repeatedly striking him for minutes before fleeing the scene. Police yesterday charged three boys aged 12, 13 and 15 and two girls aged 14 with several offences, including intentionally causing serious injury. Pauline Hanson's in Melbourne today to unveil her One Nation candidates for the November state election. Among them, a former bodyguard to Daniel Andrews and a Liberal Party defector. Meantime, both major parties are playing down a boost to One Nation in the latest poll. The Redbridge poll, published in the Financial Review, shows Pauline Hanson-led party is back to being the most popular choice with surveyed voters, a primary vote of 31%. Labor has 29%, the Coalition 4 points higher at 22%. Coalition MP Ted O'Brien says they aren't worried about weekly polls, but it is clear the party has a long way to go to sell its message.
7: I think if there's any real message that we've seen through multiple polls, though, it's that the country wants to see a change. They do want to see a change of government. And only really it's the Coalition that has the leadership, the plan and the team to deliver that.
6: Fire crews been called to a suspicious fire in Dandenong this morning. Around 4.15, crews found an industrial bin set alight on Scott Street and then spread to a nearby fence. Victoria Police have been notified. A global supply chain expert says the war with Iran will have less of an impact on fuel prices going forward as the fuel excise discount comes to an end in Australia. David Leaney says the world's adapted to disruptions in the Strait of Hormuz.
8: The world used to rely on about 20% of the world's fuel flowing through that area, and that's down to about 9% now because other countries have ramped up their production and they're using pipelines to get that fuel out via other mechanisms.
6: New research paints a stark picture of just how socially disconnected young Australians have become. The Ending Loneliness Together study found over half of Australians are experiencing loneliness and social isolation. Chief Executive Michelle Lim says social isolation can have flow-on effects.
9: What we do find when people feel socially disconnected is that they actually are having more conflict with family. They actually have infrequent contact with friends, family and neighbours. They might hold friendships that are negative.
6: In finance, the dollar is trading at 70.47 US. Josh Fraser will take time this week to consider Carlton's top coaching job. The interim coach is also mourning the death of his dad, who passed away last week. The Blues are believed to be about halfway through their interview process. Adelaide surged into the top four after a thumping 72-point win over Essendon. Peter Wright, a shining light for the Bombers, he kicked six goals. While Crows coach Matthew Nix is optimistic James Borlase is a chance to play next week, despite suffering a hamstring strain.
10: It was a big call because it meant Max Michael and he had to play tall, and that was a really tough stretch. That was a tough gig for him. But for Borlase, we're confident he'll be okay.
6: Socceroos defender Lucas Harrington closing in on a move to the English Premier League with newly promoted club Hull City after his breakout campaign at the World Cup. And Australia's finished with a dominant Commonwealth Games with 70 gold medals, 41 clear of England. That's the latest news and sports.
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11: Good morning, it's Daniel Brewer with your local news and sport. The Victorian Farmers Federation has vowed to fight any proposal to abolish the state's council rates cap. The VFF says suggestions the state government could lift the cap to cover increased council wages would hit rural and regional ratepayers the hardest. President Ryan Milgate says the government is looking for more revenue, with farmers once again in the firing line.
12: The rate cap is for the total rate bill across the council, not just each ratepayer section. So farmers tend to be wearing the burden a lot more than others quite often. If it's removed, then there's no guardrails whatsoever for agriculture and farmers. So I think it would be could open us up to even worse outcomes than we're seeing at the moment.
11: The state government has extended its 20% rego rebate scheme, giving eligible Western Victorians until the 31st of August to lodge a claim. The initiative provides up to $186 back for one eligible light vehicle, or $372 for two vehicles owned by the same person. Claims need to be submitted via the Services Victoria app. The Southwest has recorded more suspected cases of the H5N1 bird flu strain. The Department of Energy, Environment and Climate Action says initial testing detected the virus in five crested terns, with three found at Portland and two at Nelson Bay. Jack Goff from the Invasive Species Council is urging pet owners to keep them contained.
13: We need people to make sure that they keep their cats and their dogs contained. We don't want people having cats and dogs going and interacting with wildlife and potentially catching this disease, but also potentially causing further trauma and deaths within vulnerable wildlife communities.
14: Local sport for Taylor Motors Hamilton. Proud supporters of our local community and local sport.
11: Round 15 of Southwest District Football Netball League Senior Football results. Breaks home Wallacedale 19-9-123, defeated Haywood 3-6-24. Cavendish 20-14-134, defeated Western 7-7-49. Dartmoor 10-9-69, defeated Tirandurra 5-6-36. And Coleraine 16-20-116, defeated Heathmere 8-2-50. That's the latest in local news and sport.
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11: Your 4-day forecast for Western Victoria, there is a strong wind warning for the west coast. Partly cloudy with a high chance of showers, most likely through the late morning. Tomorrow cloudy with a high chance of showers, most likely in the morning and afternoon 12. Wednesday cloudy with a slight chance of a shower and light winds 13. Thursday cloudy with a slight chance of a shower 13. Hamilton expecting a top of 12, Portland and the coast 13.
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11: Right now it's 7 degrees.
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0: The Morning Rush, Sean and Monkey, 13 to 8 on your Monday, Dancing in the Storm by Boom Crash Opera.
1: Yeah, boom. You went with Boom.
0: I did. It came out boom. Before the song. And you know what? Some people would argue that it actually is Boom Crash Opera.
1: No one calls.
0: No, I've heard people in radio call them.
1: No one calls Boom Crash Opera, Boom Crash Opera.
0: There's some people out there that do.
1: If anyone does that, they're probably calling Toto 2-2. Okay.
0: Well, funny you say that. Yeah. I know someone that did that.
1: So let's move on. Hey, caller of the month for August. Now, last month we had a very popular, you know, prize off to the Red Hot Summer Tour in Ballarat, which is fantastic, and that was won by Merv.
0: Yeah, Merv.
1: Merv was very happy.
0: He was stoked.
1: On Friday. Now, this month's prize is an interesting one. It's full of moving parts. The caller of the month for August, you and a friend will be off to an AFL final. We don't know which one. It won't be the grand
0: send
1: final.
0: Send you to the... No, we can't, not the big one, but we're going to send you to... Not the big dance, but yeah.
1: An AFL final. And we're keeping it a little bit generic because come the end of the month, it's only when we're going to know.
0: Yeah, we don't know who... Yeah, the venues, who's playing who.
1: It won't be in a state. It'll be one of the finals in Melbourne. So anyway, worth getting involved. Speaking about getting involved, I think I see Murray Fields at the door when we come back. It's Mondays with Murray.
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0: Sheepvention, it's here. And 3HA, we're bringing you right into the heart of the action. You can join Steve live on location today from 1 through to 5.
1: Yeah, he'll be catching up with exhibitors, exploring the ground, soaking up all the excitement. Yeah, it's a big couple of days, of course. I was talking to a friend of mine, Shawnee, and she's a policewoman, and she's

0: the Morning Rush, Monkey and myself, Sean. I'm back in the studio now. That's Stephen Stills at 4 to 8.
1: Oh, yeah, we love Mondays with Maury. Now, before we played a song called Dancing in the Storm, you said, here's Boom, Crash Opera. I had a crack at you. It said it's Boom. We went back and forth, and Prue rang in. Now, Prue, are you still there?
2: Yeah, I'm here.
1: Now, Prue's going to weigh in on this. off you go. Prue, tell me what you told me when you rang up.
2: Sure, I have to agree with Shawnee in this one, Monkey. Sorry about that. But Dale Ryder, at the start of one of their songs called Onion Skin, sounds out the words Boom, Crash Opera. So I think Sean might be right in this case.
1: Right, so the lead singer of Boom, Crash Opera
0: is calling it Boom.
2: Yeah. Yeah,
0: come
2: and listen, you know.
0: All right, there we go.
1: I'll always call it Boom, but yes, understand, I'm wrong, you're right.
0: Who wants to play Radius Categories call now? The eighth call is going to get through for 550. 1300 00 1242.
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18: 9 degrees in Melbourne, a shower or two at top today, 15. It's 8 o'clock. Good morning. David Armstrong. More than 8 in 10 Australian teenagers are still using social media, more than 3 months after the government's landmark ban. The internet regulator is blaming tech firms for failing to implement effective age checks, but former Facebook Australia CEO Stephen Sheeler has told 3AW Breakfast the government got it round the wrong way.
19: Which is something that the platforms have argued, which is to have the point of checking not when you're joining the, not when you're already on the platform, but it's when you're downloading the app from an app store. So you go right to the source. So it will be government issued ID at the point of a download of an app from an app store.
18: Three men have been arrested after a ute was stolen twice within 2 days in Melbourne South East. Alex Riddell has more.
8: The Nissan Patrol was parked within a multi-storey car park in Windsor yesterday when it was stolen and then later located in South Melbourne. The owner came to collect his ute
16: While he was waiting for a locksmith to let him into the vehicle, the alleged thief returned and took off with it for a second time. The car was then dumped in Malvern East. The driver was picked up by another man in a second stolen car, which police will allege was seen travelling at speeds of up to 170 kilometres per hour along the Monash Freeway. The car then came to a stop in the car park of a Narrewarren shopping centre, where the three men aged 29, 27 and 23 were arrested. Alex Riddell, Melbourne.
18: In other news, latest data reveals Melbourne's average house value dropped by more than $160 a day in July. Pauline Hanson's in Melbourne today to unveil her One Nation candidates for the November state election. And a Qantas flight from Sydney to Santiago has made an emergency diversion to Melbourne midway through its journey with a suspected mechanical issue. Well, Collins Street's getting valet parking. Council's partnering with the Novotel to provide the service at a flat rate of $80 for the day. There'll be a six-month trial starting today, and Lord Mayor Nick Rees believes it will ease congestion in the CBD.
20: Look, we do know that 95% of drivers look for an on-street park first, even when off-street parking is available. And so we have congestion in the city because people are just doing laps of the block looking for an on-street park.
18: In finance, the dollar is trading at 70.47 US. Richmond has moved off the bottom of the ladder after an 11-point win over West Coast. Sam Lela booting three goals for the Tigers. Coach Adam Uze says Lela is one of a number of young players beginning to feel like they belong in the AFL.
21: Like Sammy's in, I think, his 18th game, and Tash Houghton and Sam Cumming, they're all similar. So we know what they're going to become, and I've been talking about this, and I'll keep reiterating the same message around feeling like they can belong on an AFL field. And Sammy's felt, he's looked like he's belonged the first minute he's walked out there.
18: Melbourne coach Stephen King says they don't fear anyone after a gritty 9-point win over Gold Coast, the Demons sitting sixth on the ladder, keeping their top four hopes alive. Socceroos defender Lucas Harrington, is closing in on a move to the English Premier League with newly promoted club Hull City, comes after his breakout campaign at the World Cup. And UEFA is calling for the resignation of FIFA president Gianni Infantino following his failed plot to privatise the World Cup. That's the latest news and sports.
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24: Good morning, it's Daniel Brewer with your local news and sport. Young farmers across Western Victoria are being encouraged to apply for the latest round of the Agriculture Victoria Young Farmers Upskill and Invest Program. Pat Gordon reports.
25: The organisation is offering scholarships of up to $10,000 to help the next generation of farmers build skills, strengthen their businesses and grow their careers. 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
24: An increase in diesel thefts has prompted police to warn farmers across Western Victoria to review their farm security. With fuel prices climbing amid the ongoing conflict in the Middle East, diesel is becoming an increasingly valuable target for criminals, especially on rural properties. Superintendent Mark Edwards says farmers should lock up fuel supplies wherever they can and report any suspicious activity to police.
26: We just urge the farmers out there that have got bowsers with diesel to lock them up, be vigilant around suspicious vehicles, suspicious activity. Hopefully we'll stop you from becoming a victim.
24: Residents across the Southern Grampians are being encouraged to make a simple donation that could have a big impact on local families. Hamilton's Maternal and Child Health Centre has partnered with the Nappy Collective and is collecting nappies of all sizes for families in need. Donations can be dropped into the pink collection box at the Francis Hewitt Centre during weekday business hours. Both unopened packs and clean, unused nappies from open packets are accepted, with every donation helping support vulnerable babies and young children in the community.
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24: Hampton Football Netball League senior football results for round 15. 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North Warrnambool 16-10-106 defeated Port Ferry Seagulls 7-4-46. And Portland Tigers 13-6-84 went down to Koroit Saints 13-12-90. That's the latest in local news and sport.
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24: Your 4-day forecast for Western Victoria. There is a strong wind warning for the West Coast. Partly cloudy with a high chance of showers, most likely through the late morning. Tomorrow cloudy with a high chance of showers, most likely in the morning and afternoon 12. Wednesday cloudy with a slight chance of a shower and light winds 13. Thursday cloudy with a slight chance of a shower 13. Hamilton expecting a top of 12. Portland and the coast 13.
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24: Right now it's 7 degrees.
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9: $550 jackpot for Radio's Categories. Jamie's having a go. Hello, Jamie.
28: Morning. How are you, Sean?
9: Yeah, I am good, thank you. Did your footy team win on the weekend? You into the AFL?
28: No, they didn't.
29: Who?
28: Essendon.
29: Oh, yeah.
9: Oh, okay.
29: Yeah, welcome. Welcome back.
9: Right, moving on.
29: Welcome back to the bottom of the ladder.
28: Yeah, thank you.
29: Yeah, it's good fun, isn't it? All right, let's get you a letter now. Have you got someone playing with you?
28: Yeah, I got my wife, Bernie.
29: Bernie, righto.
28: Bernie.
29: Bernie, yeah. B for
28: yeah,
29: Bernie.
28: I'm sorry.
29: Yeah. Are you there, Bernie?
30: Yep.
29: Righto, good. Just making sure. Righto, Jamie, the answers need to come from you. But Bernie can certainly help.
9: Yeah, absolutely. Pass if you're struggling. We'll come back at the end. Don't double up on a word. And we'll just haven't got the letter yet.
29: Sorry, okay. I did roll it. Yeah, it's an N. Sorry, well,
9: Bernie, big build up for the letter.
29: Jamie and Bernie are there going, oh, what bloody letter? N. N finale. Not a bad letter.
28: Okay.
29: Okay.
28: Yep.
29: All right, good luck. 550 clams could be handy. Starting with N, a three-letter word.
28: Now.
29: Something that you turn on and off.
28: Pass.
29: A weather condition.
28: Pass.
29: Something with a tail.
28: Newfoundland dog.
29: Something that jumps or bounces.
28: A nerf ball.
29: A job to do on a farm.
28: Pass.
29: A TV show.
28: News.
29: Something in a bathroom cabinet.
28: Pass.
29: Something you throw.
28: Something you throw. A knife.
29: Something you book. Something you book.
28: Oh, pass.
29: Oh, he's thrown it in. The old silent K.
9: Knife.
28: Silent, yeah.
29: Yeah,
28: I'd spell it with an N, but no one else does.
29: Yeah, nah, the silent K. It can get you. It can get you, mate.
28: Yep.
29: Never mind.
9: A netball might have worked there.
29: Oh, yeah, that's a good one. Yeah, look, not a great result. A few passes. Yep. But anyway, look, brand new monthly prize for Caller of the Month. You and Bernie could be off to an AFL final, okay?
8: Oh, beautiful. Yes, thank you.
29: Your team won't be a part of. Anyway, well done. 600 tomorrow, Shawnee. Tomorrow. 600 tomorrow. I thought Em was going to be all right for Jamie and Bernie, but never mind.
9: No, I agree, but there were some tricky categories there. Sometimes it works, sometimes it doesn't.
29: Yeah, speaking about tricky, as you know, I was heading away on the weekend to a marvellous father-daughter celebration at boarding school with Poppy.
9: That's right, yes.
29: And we're going to do ballroom dancing.
9: Mm-hmm.
29: I've got the report right from the horse's mouth next.
10: You might know of the original sin. You might know how to play with fire.

0: It is the Morning Rush with Sean and Monkey.
1: Righto, Shawnee. Last week, around Wednesday, I reckon, I told you and the listeners that I was heading to father-daughter weekend at boarding school with Poppy. Lots of great activities planned. Mm. But one that had taken us all by surprise and really piqued our interest was the fact we're going to do ballroom dancing.
0: Yeah, that's right. I was quite interested.
1: Yeah, Saturday afternoon. You might remember Liz, our lovely listener Liz, rang in with this advice.
2: Keep your head up, keep your shoulders down, tuck your bum in, and if you're doing the waltz, make sure you lead with your heels.
0: Rightio.
1: So I arrive with that instilled in my brain. I was bragging to other dads on the Friday night before the Saturday, I've got this, don't you worry, fellas.
0: You were calling yourself Monkey Mercurio.
1: Yeah, I was ready to go. And then I met this lovely lady who's joined us on the Morning Rush. This is Georgie, our instructor. Good morning, Georgie.
3: Good morning, guys. How are you?
1: Good. Now, the only problem, Georgie, was the fact that we didn't do any ballroom dancing, did we?
3: Not nothing like it, actually.
1: No.
3: We did a bit of boot scooting and a bit of Zumba.
1: We did.
3: Threw in some nut bush there.
1: Yeah, so we've got some boot scooting music here. We started there. And look, a lot of farmers there, Shawnee.
0: Oh, yeah.
1: So the RMs were getting a workout.
0: They would have been.
1: How was our boot scooting, did you think?
3: Well, you all did look like a pack of farmers, let me tell you that.
1: pretty ordinary. There was a lasso move, I think, that got everyone a little bit confused, dragging the feet along. But then we moved into Zumba, so I think it was a bit of J-Lo for memory, Georgie. Now,
3: That's it.
1: I'm known for pumping myself up. But
0: you are looking very confident here. Did he go all right, Georgie?
1: I think I was all right.
3: Sean, let me tell you, Matt, he has like two left feet. That's all I can say.
0: Brilliant.
3: It's all over the shop. It's bumping into people, stepping on toes. Can you imagine? Seriously.
1: This is not how it was supposed to go. I thought you were going to give me a fair pump up. There wasn't many to beat. Now, Georgie had the most amazing energy. You did a great job. But I tell you what, you can always win a crowd. Doesn't matter if you're at a wedding, at a party, or a group of dads, daggy dads. When you brought this one out, I think we finally got it, did we not?
3: You sure did. You guys were great. You're amazing, actually.
1: Oh.
3: They did really well, Sean, I've got to say.
0: Okay. Now, I prefer it when you get stuck in a monkey, actually.
1: But any chance next year we can do the ballroom dancing? Because I was ready to go.
3: Absolutely. Let's give it a go. Why not?
1: All right. No worries. Georgie there, our dance instructor from the weekend.
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0: As we know, Sheepvention, lots going on. There's some road closures. Be aware of them. Right through till 7 o'clock tonight.
1: That's right. Key closures include Shakespeare Street, Milton Street and College Street. Additionally, several surrounding streets have shifted to one-way traffic. Look, I'm sure you're expecting this with the big event in town, but just, yeah, it pays just to be a little bit cautious and be wary and maybe some minor delays.
0: And if you are there today, go and say g'day to Steve. He's broadcasting 1 till 5.
15: Have you ever heard of the Stumper?
0: That's the question. Have you heard of the Stumper?
15: People say it's
0: maybe you have. Maybe you're an early... Is it early bird or early worm? What's the saying?
1: Early bird gets the worm.
0: Oh, yeah. Okay, well, maybe you're an early bird and you do get the worm in the 6 o'clock hour.
1: When it comes to being early, you don't want to be the worm.
0: No, because the bird gets the worm. Yeah, maybe you're up early and you hear a segment that we do in the 6 o'clock hour called the Stumper. It's a trivia question, just the one, and we try and stump you and you ring up and you have a crack at it. Today's was this. 87% of households have at least one of these in their kitchen, and about a third have more than 12 of these. And the answer was fridge magnets.
1: Yeah, which was interesting. We thought 12 was a bit excessive, with a third of you having 12 or more. But you text in at home and Charlotte confirmed you've got exactly 12.
0: During that segment, I sent her a text. I said, I know this is random, but can you go to the fridge and count our magnets? She wrote back, 12.
1: 12 magnets with 12 old invites underneath them. Probably that's where my invites go.
0: Oh, yeah,
1: go.
0: Some old photos.
1: So we thought we might have some fun. We've got a couple of minutes left on the show, one song to play. During this song, we want to do a fridge magnet audit.
0: Yeah.
1: So if you're still at home.
0: No, even if you're not. Yeah, Chuck a Yui.
1: Turn around, go home, head home or ring in. Tell someone at home to go to your fridge and count the magnets. Okay, let's see what our morning rush average is. What do you reckon?
0: I think that's too high, don't you?
1: Oh, no. I reckon the stat will back up here.
0: Righto.
1: So, yeah, count your fridge magnets. Let us know.
0: Send us a text to 0437 882 000.

0: That's Credence. Sean and Monkey at 25 past 8, having a bit of fun here. We're throwing it to you. We're asking you, how many magnets have you got in your fridge? Because earlier on with the Stumper, we learned that a third of people have more than 12 magnets on their fridge.
1: Yeah. So we've asked for you guys to give us a bit of an audit at your place. Margie, only 8, sorry, guys. And how's this? She says they only work on the side of the fridge. So the front of her fridge, there's no magnetism.
0: Oh, so if she wants to look and find an invite or a bill, she's got to...
1: Oh, wow. Well, my fridge is in a cavity designed for the... There's no way I can get to the size
0: of
1: my
0: fridge. Yeah, same. Yeah.
1: Ali's got 22. We better give these guys a bit of a ding. Oh,
0: yeah.
1: Ali, 22.
0: 22?
1: And
0: jeez.
1: Anne's winning 60-plus magnets.
0: Oh, she must be a collector then. You can't just have 60 and...
1: Yeah,
0: that's
1: a lot of magnets. 16 for Sandy, including 3 blues ones, of course. Rosemary, 23. Paul, what's Paul got? He's got 16. Lynn, 25 all up. A couple of Beatles ones. Good on you, Lynn. Di.
0: Oh, I suppose people there, they buy them as souvenirs, don't they? Yeah.
1: Here's another side fridger. Di says, hi, guys. I have 33 fridge magnets, and that's just on the front of the fridge.
0: Ah,
1: so she must have them on the side as well.
0: Are these old fridges maybe losing their stickiness?
1: No, well, she's got them on the front.
0: Ah, but she's full at the front.
1: She's saying that's just the front.
0: Yeah, okay.
1: So she must have them on the side as well. Teresa, 36 fridge magnets. This is classic radio. This John.
0: Yeah.
1: Oh, now John, can we give John an extra ding? 7 magnets, and I've got one of these, John. 2 that are bottle openers.
0: Oh,
1: you know, the old,
0: yes.
1: You go up to the fridge and... Mm-hmm. Yeah, good on you, John. Look, plenty more coming through, but... Oh, there you go. Heather, 42. Kelly, 46. Marg, 56.
0: Wow.
1: Oh, there you go. Fridge magnets, eh? Pretty good.
0: Always learning on the Morning Rush. Have a good day.
2: Tom Elliott.
3: On the program today, a new opinion poll says Pauline Hanson's One Nation is the most popular political party in Australia. Yet tonight in Hawthorne, there'll be a protest against Pauline Hanson's party, accusing it of being racist and fascist. We'll speak to one of the protest leaders on the program. The AFLW wants to make itself in the top 5 of all Australian sporting competitions. Good luck with that. Geelong wants to have its own medically supervised injecting room. And the Federal Treasurer says that the ACCC will be on the lookout for fuel price gouging today. Petrol prices expected to rise 16 cents. A litre. 133 693.
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11: 9 degrees in Melbourne, a shower or 2 at top today, 15 to 8:30. Good morning. David Armstrong. Police investigating after a visually impaired man with a cane was bashed at a licensed premises in Armidale. The 64-year-old victim was sitting inside the premises on High Street when he was approached by an unknown male. The victim asked the offender to leave multiple times before he was hit in the face a dozen times. The victim suffered multiple facial injuries and his prosthetic eye, valued at $5,000, had to be replaced. One Nation has edged back in front of Labour in the latest polling. The Redbridge poll, published in the Financial Review, has the Pauline Hanson-led party on 31% of the primary vote, Labour 29%, Coalition 22%. Spirits manufacturers warning a rise in the alcohol tax see more Australians turn to black market alternatives. The twice yearly inflation increase is now in effect, adding extra cost to the price of distilled spirits and packaged beer. Stephen Farmer of the Spirits Council says the tax is making legal products unaffordable.
12: We've seen what's happened with tobacco in recent years, where high taxes have seen government revenues collapse and the market is now dominated by organised crime. We don't want spirits to go down the same path.
11: In other news, Australia's recorded its largest ever quarterly rise in electric vehicle sales. And the trial of former broadcaster Alan Jones gets underway in Sydney today. The 85-year-old is pleading not guilty to indecent assault charges against six men over almost two decades. Overseas, and two helicopters have collided in Greece while battling wildfires near Athens, killing two people on board. Here's correspondent Gavin Gray.
13: One pilot of Britain survived, along with a passenger, a Greek fire liaison officer. The two who died were from the other helicopter, a Danish pilot and a Greek official coordinator. The collision took place while fighting wildfires west of Athens. Greece's Prime Minister, Kyriakos Mitsotakis, expressed his deepest sorrow over the incident and an investigation has begun.
11: In finance, the Australian dollar is trading at 70.47 US. Essendon has crashed to the bottom of the ladder after a 12-goal loss to Adelaide. The Crows' horse too strong, Riley Thilthorpe finishing with five goals. Newly promoted English Premier League club Hull City has signed Socceroos defender Lucas Harrington from US club Colorado on a deal worth up to $23 million US dollars. And Australia's finished dominant Commonwealth Games with 70 gold medals, 41 clear of England. That's the latest news and sport.
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18: Your 4-day forecast for Western Victoria, there is a strong wind warning for the west coast. Partly cloudy with a high chance of showers, most likely through the late morning. Tomorrow cloudy with a high chance of showers, most likely in the morning and afternoon 12. Wednesday cloudy with a slight chance of a shower and light winds 13. Thursday cloudy with a slight chance of a shower 13. Hamilton expecting a top of 12, Portland and the coast 13.
19: Harvey Norman Hamilton, your local computer specialists.
18: Right now it's 7 degrees.
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21: It is 25 to 9. Good morning. Now, tomorrow, not today, tomorrow on the program, we'll be joined live in the studio by Pauline Hanson. Now, I think that'll be interesting, meeting her in person. She's going to launch several of her candidates at a meeting in Hawthorne tonight. These are candidates for the Victorian state election coming up in November. And already a new protest group has emerged. They are called the Campaign Against Racism and Fascism, or CARF, C-A-R-F for short. They want all anti-racist, anti-fascist, unionists and activists to attend the protest. They say that Pauline Hanson is a threat to workers, women, migrants and Indigenous people across the country. They say it's vital we oppose Pauline Hanson in the street. Now, we're going to speak to one of the protest organisers after the 9 o'clock news. So essentially, they're saying that One Nation is racist and fascist. And this will be awkward for them, as you heard in our news just then. There's a new opinion poll which has come out. And it says in terms of primary voting intentions, and this is for all of Australia, One Nation is now the most popular party in the country. So One Nation would get, according to this poll, 31% of first party or primary votes, Labor 29, the coalition languishing on 22. So what does that say? Does that mean a third of Australians, or 31%, we are also racists and fascists? I mean, I don't know. Anyway, we're going to speak to one of the protest organisers straight after the 9 o'clock news. So they will be protesting at the, I guess you'd call it the candidate launch of One Nation here in Victoria. It's going to take place in Hawthorne tonight. They'll probably be protesting outside our studios tomorrow, because Pauline Hanson will be here in person. She'll be joining us tomorrow morning, straight after the 9 o'clock news. But surely it is awkward for these protesters. If you say that One Nation is a racist, fascist organisation, well, then what do you say about the 31% of Australians, at least according to this opinion poll, who say they will vote for One Nation? Is a third of Australia racist and fascist? How do the protesters explain this idea that One Nation is the single most popular party in Australia right now? Anyway, we will find out after 9 o'clock, 133693, and I will say, I don't think Pauline Hanson is a racist and a fascist. Yes, she is opposed to large-scale immigration, but that is a popular view amongst many of us who are concerned about the sheer number of migrants in the last few years who come to this country. It is not a racist thing to say that. And to call someone a fascist, I mean, really? You know, fascism is associated with, you know, Adolf Hitler and Benito Mussolini back in the 30s and 40s. To sort of throw it out at a democratic politician in a modern-day nation like Australia is absurd. Anyway, we'll speak to one of the protest organisers, a member of CAF, the Campaign Against Racism and Fascism, straight after the 9 o'clock news. 133693. Mornings about 3AW, mornings at, I should say, 3AW.com.au. Also, you might recall a couple of weeks ago we spoke to a representative of the Victorian Alcohol and Drug Association. Now, amongst other things, they want to decriminalise all drugs in this state. So up to a certain amount, you can walk around with your pockets full of heroin or MDMA or cocaine or ecstasy or whatever, and you wouldn't be guilty of any criminal offence. Well, they've doubled down today. They're calling for a second drug injecting room, this time in Geelong. They say that 2 years ago, 2024, Geelong had 35 fatal overdoses, up from 13 10 years prior. For this reason alone, they are saying a drug injecting room in Geelong is a good idea. Now, I do wonder if these people have actually visited North Richmond in recent years, where, frankly, the tone of the area has gone down dramatically since drug use and the drug injecting room effectively legitimised drug use in that area. Now, North Richmond's always been a bit of a rough and ready part of town, but it is noticeably worse in the past 5 or 6 years since the drug injecting room opened. And I don't know of any, or not many, I should say, residents or shopkeepers or whatever who think the drug injecting room is a good idea. Anyway, if you live in Geelong, what do you think about having the second drug injecting room in your fair city? 133693, that is what is being called for. Also today, let me know what petrol prices are doing. So the last 16 cents of the excise cut stops today. So this was the excise cut that started 4 months ago. Initially it was 32 cents off a litre because of the chaos in the Middle East, and then that was cut to 16 cents off a litre. The discount disappears this morning. And petrol, based on what I saw on the weekend, probably goes to $2.05 to $2.10 a litre. Diesel will also add 16 to 20 cents. What are you seeing? 133693. I did think the government would extend the discount. They've chosen not to do it, even though things have not been sorted out in the Middle East. I think that the impact on the budget means that that's the reason they want to reimpose the full excise. Anyway, let me know what you're seeing around the place. But yes, all other things being equal, which they never are, petrol and diesel prices probably jump or have jumped 16 cents a litre this morning. And also today, and we are chasing the chief executive at the AFL in charge of this, Laura Kane. So she's not the CEO of the whole the whole league, but she is in charge of the AFLW. The AFLW has set itself the task of rating or ranking in the top five sports in Australia, men or women. Now, they judge this on revenue, on participation, on the amount of money that players make, commercial success, and a thing called quality of competition. But when you think about it, I mean, probably the most popular sport in Australia is, well, Aussie rules. Let's call it the men's competition, AFL. The NRL is probably second. Cricket would have to be up there. Soccer, tennis even. How does the AFLW get into the top five? Anyway, we're hoping to speak to Laura Cain, who's in charge of this later on. Look, I'm all for having ambition with these sorts of things, but let's be honest, there are some AFLW games which, you know, don't pull more than 1,000 or 2,000 spectators, and the TV broadcasting revenue is not very high. The idea that in a few years the AFLW can rank almost up to the men's competition, to me, seems overly ambitious. We'll look at that as well. 133-693, and Laura Cain will be joining us straight after the 9:30 news headlines. Let's go to some calls. Daryl, good morning.
0: Yeah, good morning, Tom. If I'm a fascist and racist for voting One Nation, does that mean I'm aiding and abetting theft if I'm a Labor Party voter or crazy to be voting Liberal? I thought it was all about policies. Anybody who labels people like that, why would you even listen to them?
21: Well, that's why I do want to talk to them, and so keep listening and you will hear from them, because I don't like it when these sort of outlandish claims are made. You know, One Nation is racist and fascist. I mean, particularly the terms fascist, as I said, most closely identified with the Italian regime under Mussolini, the Nazi regime under Adolf Hitler, and a few other lesser regimes during World War II. You know, One Nation is a democratically formed party. It is, according to the latest opinion poll, the most popular political party in Australia. To condemn everybody who might vote for it as racist and or fascist, I just think is ridiculous, but that is what is happening. 133-693. Tracy, hello.
1: Hi, Tom. I'm just ringing in relation to the drug injecting room in Geelong.
21: Yes, well, it's just a proposal at the moment.
1: Okay, that's good. Hopefully it doesn't go that way. I lived in East Melbourne for 17 years, up to 18 months ago. We were subjected to seeing lots of overdoses on the street. We walked through the vicinity of the injecting room to get the kids to school. And I'm now in Geelong and loving that it's not in my face. So
21: yeah, because the eastern end of East Melbourne, which is, you know, abuts Hoddle Street there, is sort of only a hop, step and a jump from where the drug injecting room is in North Richmond, isn't it?
1: It sure is. And, yes, that was very close to where we were living. Although they didn't come across into East Melbourne all that much. It was almost like a border. But we definitely did see it a lot.
21: Okay, well, you're living in Geelong now. Look out, because there is a proposal supported apparently by a lot of local groups, including the Victorian Alcohol and Drug Association, to have Victoria's second drug injecting room located in Geelong. 133-693. Stuart, good morning.
22: Morning, Tom. You mentioned the campaign against racism and fascism was a new protest movement. It's not. They've been around for many years.
21: No, I just haven't heard of them.
22: No, they're around. You see them on street posters. They're related to things like Antifa. They're into street thuggery, bachelor fascists. They're some type of extreme left socialist, and there's branches in England and America.
21: Well, if that's true, because the way I see it, there's not much difference between the hard left and the hard right like that, is there? I mean, they seem to enjoy wearing uniforms and wearing masks and doing things that most people wouldn't do.
22: Same thing. Yep.
21: Yeah. No. Okay. All right. Well, we'll speak to a representative of CAF after 9, but they're calling for a protest this evening, 5 o'clock in Hawthorne, against Pauline Hanson. Pauline Hanson is sort of launching the Victorian or some of her Victorian candidates for the upcoming state election. And as I said, Pauline Hanson will join us live in the studio straight after the 9 o'clock news tomorrow morning. 133-693 mornings at 3aw.com.au. So, you know, if you are planning to vote One Nation or have voted One Nation, how do you react to this idea that you're probably a racist and or a fascist and or maybe both, you know? And petrol and diesel prices, let us know what they're doing. The full excise is back as of today. There was a 16-cent discount which finished yesterday. I think all other things being equal, petrol and diesel will and probably already have jumped this morning. Let me know what's going on. 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
5: It is 10 to 10. After the 10 o'clock news, we're going to speak again to the Victorian Alcohol and Drug Association, or VADA. We spoke with them a few weeks ago. They want to legalise all drugs or decriminalise them, which I think is the same thing. Now they're saying we should have a second drug injecting room, this time in Geelong. First, some emails. Barb says, I wonder if Pauline Hanson will be invited to take part in any of the media's debates that usually precede elections. Well, that is a very interesting point, Barb, because, I mean, you know, traditionally it's always been Labor on one side, Coalition or Liberal on the other. But if Pauline Hanson is, you know, her party is more popular than the Liberals, do they stick her in instead? And Bruno, regarding women's football, says, play it at halftime during the men's game. Yeah, like the Little League. Harley, good morning. What's happened?
6: Oh, Tom, I can't wait till it let you know. I've just won $25 million.
5: Oh, fantastic.
6: I can't believe it. I've been, would you believe, 900,000 emails, and mine came up via a Coca-Cola promotion. And all I have to do is send my details, and $25 million will come my way.
5: Well, Harley, I can tell by the tone of your voice, do not send them your banking details. So that's a scam, is it?
6: I will not be doing that, Tom. Just a word on the street. I thought I'd let the listeners know that.
5: You get an email from Coca-Cola saying you've won $25 million. Ignore it. Good on you, Harley. Although we wish it was true. You can find yourself in the drawer at the end of the week for our yearly Word on the Street prize. $60,000 towards a Mercedes of your choice, thanks to Mercedes-Benz Brighton. There, it is time to talk trade-ins. They guarantee to better any trade-in price on all makes and models. Bob, good morning. Go ahead.
7: Yeah, I'm calling because about the Pauline Hanson One Nation thing, and people calling voters like me racist. I am a migrant from an Asian country. My background is Asian, Indian, Sri Lankan. And myself and my mother and my uncle, we had a discussion about 2 weeks ago. All three of us are going to be One Nation voters.
5: Well, according to the campaign against racism and fascism, you are a deluded racist, Bob.
7: No. If I was of your heritage, I'd be a deluded racist. If people of my heritage, they don't seem to think of us as racist. We have different rules, apparently, from those racist parties, apparently. You know,
5: I'm not a racist. Out of interest, is it because you're just fed up with the other major parties, Liberal and Labor, or what is the reason?
7: A Liberal voter, but I don't even know what they stand for anymore. I mean, the last election was the last one for me, the federal election.
5: Mm.
7: So I don't know what the Liberal Party stands for anymore. They're trying to be Labor-like and move Labor votes, and they've lost my vote.
5: Yeah, and since the last election, they've been through three leaders. So Peter Dutton stood at the election, he lost his seat. Then it was Susan Lee, and she got deposed by her own party. And now it's Angus Taylor, and it's fair to say we're still wondering exactly what Angus Taylor stands for. All right, Bob, well, that's interesting. Well, there you go, of Sri Lankan / Indian heritage and all adult members of his family voting One Nation. Hard to call people like that racist. Chris, good morning.
8: G'day, Tom. How are you, mate?
5: Good, Chris.
8: With the AFLW headers, Tom, I've heard that the

0: they're going to charge you twice, which I think is a bit counterproductive.
1: I would doubt it, because how would you do that? I mean, you'd have to have people coming in and paying one fee and then leaving and then coming back in for the next game. So I think it would be an all-inclusive price.
0: Can you check that, Tom? Because I heard on a rival station, the AFL, he said, I'm pretty sure he said, no, you'll have to pay for both games.
1: All right, well, I will check that. I will check that, because, let me see. I mean, the Carlton St Kilda game, see, that's a St Kilda home game, so my membership doesn't get me in. So if I want to go, I'd have to buy a ticket. Look, it's a good point, Chris. I'll tell you what, we'll treat that as word on the street as well. So if the AFLW is going to have these double headers with the men's game, do you pay for two tickets or one? And to be honest, the price of tickets at AFLW games is somewhere between $5 and $10 most of the time. So if it is extra, it's not that much extra. But I just don't know how they do it. Weirdly, on Saturday, I saw the second half of a doubleheader. So I actually didn't realise this. I don't know how they got it, got the ground ready in time. But we had St Kilda versus the Sydney Swans early in the afternoon. And then within 2 hours of packing that game up, Carlton took on Brisbane back-to-back at Marvel Stadium with different teams, different signage. The place had to be cleaned up and so on. Anyway, they did it. And it's because the AFL owns Marvel Stadium, so they want to play as many games there as possible. 133693, mornings at 3aw.com.au at 5 to 10.
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1: It is almost 10 o'clock. News at the moment with David Armstrong. First, though, a couple of quick emails. Tony says, I think having AFLW games as curtain raisers to the men's games is an excellent idea. We don't need the male players coming out and warming up beforehand. Back in the old days, he was warmed up in the changing room, you know, just running on the spot. And David says, I'm an AFL fan, but he says sometimes the skills in the men's game are not that great either. Well, I agree, David. And it's, I think as the game has got faster and faster and faster, the skills haven't kept pace, particularly goal kicking, which is noticeably worse in this generation than what it was back in the 80s and 90s, for example. Coming up after the news, there are calls for a second drug injecting room, this time in Geelong. If you live in Geelong, let me know what you think. 133693. And are we seeing price gouging when it comes to petrol and diesel prices this morning? The full excise is back on. Anything else you'd like to discuss? Don't hesitate to give us a call. 133693.
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11: 13 degrees in Melbourne, a shower or two at top today, 15, 10 o'clock. Good morning. David Armstrong. Activists are preparing to protest another One Nation event in Melbourne as Pauline Hanson prepares to unveil her candidates for the November state election. The team includes a former bodyguard to Daniel Andrews and former Liberal Party member Colleen Harkin, who led the legal fight to block the loan to John Pesutto. Jack Mansell from Campaign Against Racism and Fascism has told Tom Elliott they believe Ms. Hanson is dangerous.
14: Hanson is trying to bring Trump-style politics right here to Australia, and I think we're calling on ordinary people who reject those sort of politics, who reject what Trump is doing, basically unleashing a reign of terror against immigrants, against undocumented people, against anyone who dares to stand up to him.
11: Meantime, the Labor caucus is meeting to fill the vacancies in Cabinet following the resignations of Jacinta Allen, Lydia Gambrosio and Harriet Sheng. But it's believed Premier Ben Carra will elevate just one MP to Cabinet, remaining tight-lipped as he arrived at Parliament.
15: I have more to say on that later.
11: And Mordialloc MP Tim Richardson is believed to be promoted, confirming he will be putting his hand up.
16: Well, I've been a Member of Parliament since 2014, and it's been an honour to represent my community. I've been a Parliamentary Secretary for about eight ministers and Cabinet Secretary, and I want to put myself forward with a fantastic Premier in Ben Carroll. So looking forward to serving in his team.
11: Police appealing for information helped find a man responsible for bashing a visually impaired man at Armidale. The 64-year-old victim was sitting inside a licensed premises on High Street when he was approached by an unknown male and struck to the face a dozen times. The victim, who also uses a cane, suffered multiple facial injuries and his prosthetic eye had to be replaced. The offender is described as being in his late 30s, medium build, bald head and had a short black beard. Former broadcaster Alan Jones has made his way through a large media scrum as he arrived at a Sydney court for what's expected to be a lengthy hearing. The 85-year-old's pleading not guilty to 22 separate charges relating to six complaints over a 17-year period. He maintains his innocence. New research reveals more than 8 in 10 Australian teenagers are still using banned social media platforms 3 months after the government's landmark ban. Former Facebook Australia CEO Stephen Sheeler says because there's no regime in Australia for children to provide government ID, as you would to buy alcohol, was always destined to fail.
17: I think it's never going to work with retrofitting it to a platform that already has millions of people on it. That horse has already bolted. But I think what it will do is it will discourage new kids from coming and signing up to social media. Now, not 100%, but I think it will become a discouragement.
11: In finance, at the open, the All Ordinaries down 35 points. Now, dollar's trading at 70.47 US.
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11: The AFLW wants to be in Australia's top five sports, male or female. The league will look to grow attendances this year through five double headers with men's games. It begins with Carlton and St Kilda on Sunday afternoon before the men's teams clash at Marvel Stadium. AFLW Executive General Manager Laura Kane telling Tom Elliott double headers are a concept they expect will resonate with fans.
19: We'll also do it with AFLW double headers, so two games in the same place, same day, and looking at some concepts for next year and beyond to try and replicate the unbelievable energy that we had at North Sydney on Saturday.
11: Newly promoted English Premier League club Hull City has signed Socceroos defender Lucas Harrington from a US club on a deal worth up to $23 million. And Australia's finished a dominant Commonwealth Games with 70 gold, 41 clear of England. That's the latest news and sport.
20: 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Because tackling cancer